0: will leave the area immediately. They launched a massive manhunt for the driver. And a Canadian woman arrested in Belgium on suspicion of espionage. The woman was working as an intern at NATO's military headquarters. Authorities allege she spied for a third country. 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
0: More than 250,000 people have fled their homes as wildfires rage in Spain and France. One fire threatening the famous wine district of Bordeaux. Fox's Stephanie Bennett reports from London.
4: It's impacting wine country, and it's also shortening the Tour de France by about a third while they redeploy security forces to help out and battle these flames. Now, more than a quarter of a million people across France and Spain have been evacuated as crews struggle to get the upper hand. The French government has deployed the military, and Spain has declared a national emergency. So far, at least one person has been killed near Valencia. Now, in France, flames scorched the earth, destroying homes and cars in the suburbs near the wine region of Bordeaux.
0: And officials said the fast-moving wildfires in France and Spain, believed fueled by extreme heat and climate change, caught firefighters by surprise. Journalists gathered in Washington, D.C. Friday for the rescheduled White House Correspondents Association dinner months after the original April event was cut short when an armed gunman breached security. Fox News' Madeline Rivera reports live from the White House with the latest.
5: The president acknowledged it was not an easy night being surrounded by the White House press corps, but he said it was important to show up, especially after that shooting back in April. The president says he actually made some changes to his speech after the shooting. He said he'd been hoping to rip into people, but he decided to pull things back a bit. Still true to White House Press Secretary Caroline Leavitt's word, the president's speech was vicious and funny at times. Very few were spared. He took digs at reporters, Democrats, and even himself. The president covered other topics, including the White House ballroom, crime, and the war in Iran. He says the U.S. and Iran are talking, and though he does not think Tehran is ready to make a deal, he says he is willing to listen.
0: Well, the president said he intends to attend the annual dinner again next year. 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
4: Hey, Jake Jones here. I got a quick look at your local Four Corners forecast, and not all that much changing throughout our weekend here. Looking at pretty similar weather as it's been all week. Chances of rain in the afternoon across a lot of the Four Corners. Higher chance up here in southwest Colorado, and an even higher chance up in the high country. Here in Durango, about a 40% chance of afternoon shower Saturday, at a 60% shot in the afternoon on Sunday. But looking at Monday, more rains forecasted there, with highs sitting around the low 90s, high 80s throughout the Four Corners.
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0: down to Georgia. He was looking for a soul to steal. He was in a bind because he was way behind and he was willing to make a deal.
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0: A deadly attack at a parade in Germany. I'm Carmen Roberts, Fox News. A van plowed into a crowd at Berlin's annual Gay Pride celebration today, killing one person and injuring at least 16 others. Some critically, police launched a massive search for the driver and shut down the celebration and concert near the iconic Brandenburg Gate, where hundreds of thousands had gathered for what's called Christopher Street Day, one of Europe's largest pride events. For the first night in almost 2 weeks, the U.S. did not strike Iran, but President Trump says he's considering a major offensive.
1: There's been a lot of talk about a potential massive attack on Iran from the U.S. President Trump making it clear the U.S. still at this point is keeping all options open.
2: We're locked and loaded and ready to go.
1: Still military action taking place on the water in the Gulf of Oman. U.S. has a naval blockade around Iran's key ports. A merchant ship tried to break that naval blockade. It was warned four times before U.S. forces fired and disabled that ship.
0: Fox's Steve Harrigan in Tel Aviv. Meantime, Iran is accusing Ukraine of attacking one of its commercial ships in the Caspian Sea, killing one crew member and injuring another. Ukraine says, though, it targeted Russian ships carrying Iran-linked military cargo. President Trump spoke at the White House Correspondents' Dinner for the first time as president. It happened last night, and it was just a few months after an alleged assassination attempt at that dinner. And he praised the Secret Service members who stopped

0: Kevin Nealon.
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5: Democrats in Maine select a new candidate to run for the U.S. Senate, set a high-stakes showdown in November. His name is Troy Jackson.
6: Stand up to Donald Trump and ICE when they attack our workers, terrorize our neighbors, and threaten the freedoms generations of us fought to secure.
5: And Jackson is a fifth-generation logger, and he will try to unseat 5-term GOP Senator Susan Collins as Democrats work to regain control of the chamber. Maine's previous candidate, Graham Plattner, dropped out of the race after sexual assault allegations, which he denies. 3 more subcontractors on the Obama Presidential Center are seeking nearly $900,000 in unpaid bills for work on the project's basketball facility. The claims involve steel, excavation, concrete, and flooring, adding to a growing list of payment disputes around the Chicago project. A batch of Fox News polls reveals how Americans feel about President Trump and the conflict with Iran.
7: The latest Fox News poll finds 56% oppose the conflict with Iran. That is 4 points down from where opposition was in May. Still, nearly 2/3 think hostilities will last a year or more, and about the same amount opposes the president's handling of Iran. The president's overall approval rating stands at 39%, with loss of support from some key groups, including non-MAGA Republicans, whose support dropped 13 points in a month. If midterms were held today, the polling found 7% more voters would go for the Democrat over the Republican in their House district. And the Fox poll found while 50% view capitalism favorably, 31% view democratic socialism favorably. Jessica Rosenthal, Fox News.
5: And health workers at an Ebola treatment center in eastern Congo are on strike over payment issues, and that is disrupting care for patients in the epicenter of the country's growing outbreak that has killed more than 1,300 people. I'm Carmen Roberts. This is Fox News.
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0: Hey, Jake Jones here. I got a quick look at your local Four Corners forecast, and not all that much changing throughout our weekend here. Looking at pretty similar weather as it's been all week. Chances of rain in the afternoon across a lot of the Four Corners. Higher chance up here in southwest Colorado, and an even higher chance up in the high country. Here in Durango, about a 40% chance of afternoon showers Saturday. At a 60% shot in the afternoon on Sunday. But looking at Monday, more rains forecasted there, with highs sitting around the low 90s, high 80s throughout the Four Corners.
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0: Iran tension. I'm Roxanne Evans, Fox News. The United States and Iran paused military strikes overnight for the first time in over 2 weeks following President Trump's announcement that he is considering a massive attack. Fox's Steve Harrigan in Tel Aviv with more.
1: For 13 nights in a row here, CENTCOM would usually make an announcement sometime after 2 a.m. local time that strikes were underway last night for the first time. That simply did not happen. There's been a lot of talk in recent days from President Trump about a possible massive attack on Iran, but President Trump also making clear he's keeping all options open. Now, there was some military activity in the Gulf of Oman. A merchant ship tried to break through the U.S. naval blockade. It was warned four times before U.S. forces hit it and disabled that ship.
0: The president has claimed that the U.S. is, quote, locked and loaded and ready to go if he decides to go through with the plans to attack. Maine Democrats elected former state Senate President Troy Jackson in a landslide vote as their nominee for the U.S. Senate seat held by longtime Republican Senator Susan Collins. Jackson addressing his supporters after securing the Democratic nomination.
2: Stand up to Donald Trump and ICE when they attack our workers, terrorize our neighbors, and threaten the freedoms generations of us fought to secure.
0: This now sets the stage for a Maine Senate seat showdown. Well, police in Berlin abruptly shut down the city's LGBTQ plus pride parade after a van drove into a crowd near the parade route, killing at least one person and injuring 16 others. Police have reportedly identified a suspect and say he has ties to Islamic circles in Germany's capital. A Canadian woman arrested in Belgium on suspicion of espionage. Authorities allege she spied for a third country. 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

0: 150,000 people have fled their homes as wildfires rage in Spain and France. One fire threatening the famous wine district of Bordeaux. Fox's Stephanie Bennett reports from London.
1: It's impacting wine country, and it's also shortening the Tour de France by about a third while they redeploy security forces to help out and battle these flames. Now, more than a quarter of a million people across France and Spain have been evacuated as crews struggle to get the upper hand. The French government has deployed the military, and Spain has declared a national emergency. So far, at least one person has been killed near Valencia. Now, in France, flames scorched the earth, destroying homes and cars in the suburbs near the wine region of Bordeaux.
0: Well, those flames being blamed on climate change. Journalists gathered in Washington, D.C. Friday for the rescheduled White House Correspondents Association dinner months after the original April event was cut short when an armed gunman breached security. Fox's Madeline Rivera has the latest from the White House.
2: The president acknowledged it was not an easy night being surrounded by the White House press corps, but he said it was important to show up, especially after that shooting back in April. The president says he actually made some changes to his speech after the shooting. He said he'd been hoping to rip into people, but he decided to pull things back a bit. Still true to White House Press Secretary Caroline Leavitt's word, the president's speech was vicious and funny at times. Very few were spared. He took digs at reporters, Democrats, and even himself. The president covered other topics, including the White House ballroom, crime, and the war in Iran. He says the U.S. and Iran are talking, and though he does not think Tehran is ready to make a deal, he says he is willing to listen.
0: Well, President Trump concluded his remarks by stating that he respects the work of the press corps, despite a relationship that can be tense at times, adding that he intends to attend the annual dinner again next year. I'm Roxanne Evans. This is Fox News.
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The devil went down to Georgia. He was looking for a soul to steal. He was in a bind because he was way behind and he was willing to make a deal. When he came across this young man sawing on a fiddle and playing it hot, and the devil jumped up on a hickory stump and said, "Boy, let me tell you what. I guess you didn't know it, but I'm a fiddle player too. And if you'd care to take a dare, I'll make a bet with you. Now you play pretty good fiddle, boy, but give the devil his due. I bet a fiddle of gold against your soul, cause I think I'm better than you." The boy said, "My name's Johnny, and it might be a sin, but I'll take your bet, and you're gonna regret, cause I'm the best as ever been."

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And then a band of demons joined in and it sounded something like this.

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0: Hey, Jake Jones here. I got a quick look at your local Four Corners forecast, and not all that much changing throughout our weekend here. Looking at pretty similar weather as it's been all week. Chances of rain in the afternoon across a lot of the Four Corners. Higher chance up here in southwest Colorado, and an even higher chance up in the high country. Here in Durango, about a 40% chance of afternoon shower Saturday. About a 60% shot in the afternoon on Sunday. But looking at Monday, more rains forecasted there, with highs sitting around the low 90s, high 80s throughout the Four Corners.
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0: An attack in Germany. I'm Chris DeMeo, Fox News. One person is dead and 16 injured after a van slams into a crowd in Berlin, Germany. It happened at an LGBTQ event. Berlin police identifying a suspect and says he has ties to Islamic circles. U.S. Central Command reports that it disabled a tanker after the vessel allegedly attempted to run the U.S. blockade near the Strait of Hormuz.
1: For 13 nights in a row, U.S. forces targeted military positions inside Iran. Last night, quiet for the first time in those 2 weeks. President Trump has talked repeatedly over the last few days about consideration of a possible massive attack on Iran. But the president made sure to say all options for the U.S. still on the table. Things not completely quiet. Some military activity on the Gulf of Oman. A merchant ship tried to run the U.S. blockade of Iran's naval ports. It was warned four times and then disabled by the U.S. military.
0: Fox's Steve Harrigan. Maine Democrats electing former state Senate President Troy Jackson in a landslide vote as their party's nominee to challenge Republican Senator Susan Collins.
2: This is what you need to know so far about what we're learning about Troy Jackson. He did have a warm welcome on stage. He talked two times in a matter of like 2 hours inside. The former Maine Senate president has the support of nearly every single delegate across the state. Backed by Senator Bernie Sanders, Jackson supports progressive policies, including Medicare for all and also abolishing ICE. It was only a few hours. And then he walked out, ready to take on Collins in November. Jackson will face longtime Republican Senator Susan Collins in one of the country's most closely watched Senate races. Democrats see Maine as a key opportunity in their effort to win back control of the Senate.
0: Fox's Alexis McAdams. Jackson replaces Graham Plattner, who withdrew after allegations of sexual assault. Plattner addressing voters in a social media video and has denied those allegations. 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

0: 7% more voters would go for the Democrat over the Republican in their House district. And the Fox poll found while 50% view capitalism favorably, 31% view democratic socialism favorably. Jessica Rosenthal, Fox News.
1: President Zelensky is warning that North Korea is going to step up its involvement in Russia's war on Ukraine.
2: Russia wants to bring in 30,000 more North Korean troops as the Kremlin continues its invasion of Ukraine. Ukrainian President Zelensky making that claim, saying that Russian efforts have been underway since June to get those North Korean troops into the conflict. Under a mutual defense agreement between the two countries, Pyongyang sent 14,000 soldiers to fight alongside Russian forces in the Kursk region in 2024 after a Ukrainian incursion into the area. Meanwhile, President Zelensky is expected to meet with President Trump in Washington early next week. Jill Nato, Fox News.
1: Reuters also reports that Zelensky claims Russian satellite surveillance is being used by Moscow to help Tehran direct strikes in the Middle East. I'm Chris DeMeo. This is Fox News.
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0: Hey, Jake Jones here. I got a quick look at your local Four Corners forecast, and not all that much changing throughout our weekend here. Looking at pretty similar weather as it's been all week. Chances of rain in the afternoon across a lot of the Four Corners. Higher chance up here in southwest Colorado, and an even higher chance up in the high country. Here in Durango, about a 40% chance of afternoon shower Saturday, about a 60% shot in the afternoon on Sunday. But looking at Monday, more rain is forecasted there, with highs sitting around the low 90s, high 80s throughout the Four Corners.
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Hair dryers mounted on a rifle rack. Wasn't no mirrors. Barber chair was a Peterbilt. Barber walked in, he is huge. 7 feet tall, 300 pounds of spring steel and rawhide. Wearing a hard hat, chewing a cigar, had a t-shirt on, said, I hate musicians. Threw me in the chair, sneered, and said, what'll it be, pal? Now, a lot of people would be intimidated in a situation like this. I was not. I am what I am, play my piano, sing my little songs. I looked him right in the eye. I said, I'm a logger, just up from Coos Bay, Oregon. Been topping trees. Quite possibly the toughest man in the entire world. He said, all right. And he gave me a haircut, and I walked out of there. My hair was gone. Make Kojak look like Bill Golden. Yeah, had a tremendous craving to operate heavy equipment. Now, you may think that Butte, Montana haircut's the worst any man could ever get. Wrong.

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The walls were done in black leather, had chains, whips, and handcuffs hanging on him. Barber walked in, he had orange hair, black mascara, stainless steel teeth, black leather jacket with zinc studs. He threw me in the chair, hit me a couple of times, whap, whap, chained me down, threw a Nazi flag over me. Said, I'm gonna tell you something that might make you a little nervous. I laughed. 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He said, I'm gay. No problem. I'm not threatened in any way. I mean, I'm secured my manhood. 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I am what I am. Play my little piano, sing my little song. I looked him right in the eye and said, I'm a logger. Played football in high school. I was in the Marine Corps. He said, all right, and he gave me a haircut. I walked out of there, friends. My hair was purple. Well, at least that mohawk section down the middle was purple. Had a white streak down one side. Other side looked like Mr. T. Had a couple safety pins in my cheeks. Felt a teeny bit conspicuous. Luckily, my next job was in San Francisco. Shoot, I got up there, I didn't even stand out at all. Wasn't even close. Those people thought I was an insurance salesman. Well, a few months later, I was way down south. Grits and gravy and a hush your mouth. My hair so long, I started to look like a man in drag. It was then that the sheriff came up and said, boy, you got too much hair on your head. You better get yourself a haircut or a dog tag. Well, when I stepped into the shop, I realized immediately that I was dealing with a born-again barber. Don't see too many barber shops with a steeple. Had an organ in the corner. Choir. An usher led me to the barber chair. Barber walked in, started saying grace. Oh Lord, for these haircuts we are about to receive, may we be truly thankful. Dominus possum pox proboscis postmortem et tu brute puella carborundum. He was sort of half Baptist, half Catholic. Kind of Catholic. He started cutting my hair and preaching at the same time. I mean, he's the wild man. Scissors and razors are flying around my head. He's talking about liquor and wild women and music and sex and the evils of dancing and the music business in general. Then he looked down at me and he said, what do you do for a living? Now, I'm not ashamed of what I do for a living. Working bars and casinos, around liquor and wild women. I just play my piano, sing my little songs. I looked him right in the eye and said, I run this church for loggers.

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2: I was okay with it.

0: A deadly attack. I'm Deborah Valentine, Fox News. At least one person is dead and 16 others hurt after a vehicle crashed into a crowd during an LGBTQ plus parade in Berlin, Germany. Police are searching for the alleged attacker, believed to have ties to Islamic groups in Berlin. The U.S. and Iran pausing military strikes overnight for the first time in over 2 weeks.
1: For 13 nights in a row here, CENTCOM would usually make an announcement sometime after 2 a.m. local time that strikes were underway last night for the first time. That simply did not happen. There's been a lot of talk in recent days from President Trump about a possible massive attack on Iran, but President Trump also making clear he's keeping all options open. Now, there was some military activity in the Gulf of Oman. A merchant ship tried to break through the U.S. naval blockade. It was warned 4 times before U.S. forces hit it and disabled that ship.
0: Fox's Steve Harrigan reporting from Tel Aviv, Israel. Maine Democrats have selected a Democratic nominee to replace ousted Senate candidate Graham Plattner.
2: Susan Collins' campaign is saying this was not a convention for the Democrats, but a coronation to pick Troy Jackson to replace Graham Plattner on the ballot for U.S. Senate. More than 600 delegates from all 16 Maine counties gathered for this Democratic convention, and he had nearly every single vote. Officially nominating former Maine Senate President Troy Jackson to replace Plattner on the ballot. He's backed by Senator Bernie Sanders, and he was a former Republican. He switched parties in the early 2000s, shifted to independent, and also now a Democrat. He supports progressive policies like abolishing ICE. Jackson's going to face off against longtime Republican Senator Susan Collins in November. Her campaign argues Jackson's just too far left and is not going to have a lot of support, they think, because he's backed by the Democratic Socialist Movement.
0: Fox's Alexis McAdams reporting from Bangor, Maine. 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
0: Kyiv has reportedly agreed to send battle-tested drones to the U.S. as part of a Pentagon-driven effort to secure drone dominance. Fox's Jennifer Griffin reports from Washington.
6: Explosions at oil refineries across Russia caused by Ukrainian drones now able to reach deep into Russian territory have taken 40% of Russia's refining capacity offline, leading to miles-long gas lines affecting tens of millions of people across Russia. Among the culprits, a state-of-the-art sea drone called the Magura, which means hammer in Ukrainian. It's 25 feet long and can carry a 1,700-pound payload over 350 miles and can also launch aerial drones from the sea near enemy shores. Now, for the first time ever, a U.S. manufacturing firm has signed an agreement to manufacture

0: Comes as the Trump administration brought sanctions against him and other ICC staff for issuing a warrant for Netanyahu and other Israeli officials. At least one person shot, another has been detained after police responded to reports of an active shooter at Deerbrook Mall in Humble, Texas. I'm Deborah Valentine. This is Fox News.
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0: Hey, Jake Jones here. I got a quick look at your local Four Corners forecast, and not all that much changing throughout our weekend here. Looking at pretty similar weather as it's been all week. Chances of rain in the afternoon across a lot of the Four Corners. Higher chance up here in southwest Colorado, and an even higher chance up in the high country. Here in Durango, about a 40% chance of afternoon shower Saturday. About a 60% shot in the afternoon on Sunday. Looking at Monday, more rain is forecasted there, with highs sitting around the low 90s, high 80s throughout the Four Corners.
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Goodman wrote that song, and he told me it was the perfect country and western song. I wrote him back a letter and I told him it was not the perfect country and western song because he hadn't said anything at all about mama or trains or trucks or prison or getting drunk. Well, he sat down and wrote another verse to the song and he sent it to me, and after reading it, I realized that my friend had written the perfect country and western song, and I felt obliged to include it on this album. The last verse goes like this here.

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0: A chaotic scene in Germany. I'm Chris DeMeo, Fox News. One person is dead and 16 others injured after a van slams into a crowd in Berlin. It happened at an LGBTQ event. Berlin police have identified a suspect and say he has ties to Islamic circles. U.S. Central Command reports that it disabled a tanker after the vessel allegedly tried to run the U.S. blockade near the Strait of Hormuz.
1: For 13 nights in a row, U.S. forces targeted military positions inside Iran. Last night, quiet for the first time in those 2 weeks. President Trump has talked repeatedly over the last few days about consideration of a possible massive attack on Iran. But the president made sure to say all options for the U.S. still on the table. Things not completely quiet. Some military activity on the Gulf of Oman. A merchant ship tried to run the U.S. blockade of Iran's naval ports. It was warned 4 times and then disabled by the U.S. military.
0: Fox's Steve Harrigan in Tel Aviv. Maine Democrats have elected former state Senate President Troy Jackson in a landslide vote as their party's nominee to challenge Republican Senator Susan Collins.
2: This is what you need to know so far about what we're learning about Troy Jackson. He did have a warm welcome on stage. He talked 2 times in a matter of like 2 hours inside. The former Maine Senate president has the support of nearly every single delegate across the state. Backed by Senator Bernie Sanders, Jackson supports progressive policies, including Medicare for all, and also abolishing ICE. It was only a few hours, and then he walked out ready to take on Collins in November. Jackson will face longtime Republican Senator Susan Collins in one of the country's most closely watched Senate races. Democrats see Maine as a key opportunity in their effort to win back control of the Senate.
0: It's Fox's Alexis McAdams. Jackson replaces Graham Platner, who withdrew after allegations of sexual assault. He has denied those allegations. 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
0: New York City Mayor Zoran Mamdani is applauding the arrest of a man suspected of stabbing 2 men on Manhattan's Upper West Side on Thursday, as well as the hate crime charges the suspect is now facing.
15: Mayor Zoran Mamdani is repeatedly denouncing hate and anti-Semitism after this stream of public criticism from community leaders who say his rhetoric on Israel has created division. This criticism follows this week's stabbing attack. The suspect, Raul Morales, was arraigned on 2 counts of attempted murder, 2 counts of assault, and 1 count of attempted assault, all of which are being tried as hate crimes. Investigators say witnesses heard Morales yell, "Allahu Akbar," before stabbing a Jewish man and Asian man on New York City's Upper West Side. According to the Manhattan DA's office, the Jewish man was wearing a yarmulke and had just left a synagogue.
0: That's Fox's C.B. Cotton in New York. The attack happening days after Mayor Mamdani called Israeli Prime Minister Benjamin Netanyahu a war criminal. President Zelensky is warning that North Korea is going to step up its involvement in Russia's war on Ukraine.
16: Russia wants to bring in 30,000 more North Korean troops as the Kremlin continues its invasion of Ukraine. Ukrainian President Zelensky making that claim, saying that Russian efforts have been underway since June to get those North Korean troops into the conflict. Under a mutual defense agreement between the two countries, Pyongyang sent 14,000 soldiers to fight alongside Russian forces in the Kursk region in 2024 after a Ukrainian incursion into the area. Meanwhile,

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0: Hey, Jake Jones here. I got a quick look at your local Four Corners forecast, and not all that much changing throughout our weekend here. Looking at pretty similar weather as it's been all week. Chances of rain in the afternoon across a lot of the Four Corners. Higher chance up here in southwest Colorado, and an even higher chance up in the high country. Here in Durango, about a 40% chance of afternoon shower Saturday. At a 60% shot in the afternoon on Sunday. But looking at Monday, more rain is forecasted there, with highs sitting around the low 90s, high 80s throughout the Four Corners.
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0: music of Johnny Cash, Willie Nelson.
1: A deadly attack. I'm Deborah Valentine, Fox News. A deadly attack as a driver crashes into a crowd during a pride parade in Berlin, Germany on Saturday.
2: Police in Berlin are searching for a suspect who allegedly plowed a van through a crowd at an LGBTQ plus pride event. At least one person was killed. 16 others are hurt. Police say the suspect has ties to a local Islamic group and they believe it was terrorism. Hundreds of thousands of people were in Berlin for the celebration.
1: Police say some of those hurt have life-threatening injuries. The U.S. and Iran pausing military strikes for the first time in over 2 weeks.
3: For 13 nights in a row here, CENTCOM would usually make an announcement sometime after 2 a.m. local time that strikes were underway last night for the first time. That simply did not happen. There's been a lot of talk in recent days from President Trump about a possible massive attack on Iran, but President Trump also making clear he's keeping all options open. Now, there was some military activity in the Gulf of Oman. A merchant ship tried to break through the U.S. naval blockade. It was warned 4 times before U.S. forces hit it and disabled that ship.
1: Fox's Steve Harrigan reporting from Tel Aviv, Israel. Democrats in Maine have chosen former state lawmaker Troy Jackson to replace ousted U.S. Senate candidate Graham Plattner during Saturday's nominating convention. The state's Republican chair, Jim Diamond, tells the Fox report that he thinks Jackson's a weak candidate compared to the incumbent Republican, Susan Collins.
4: I think Senator Collins right now is pleased as punch to go up against this gentleman.
1: Jackson told the convention it's crucial to beat Collins in November's election. 566 of the 571 Democratic delegates at the convention voted for Jackson. 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
1: Kyiv has reportedly agreed to send battle-tested drones to the U.S. as part of a Pentagon-driven effort to secure drone dominance. Fox's Jennifer Griffin reports from Washington.
9: Explosions at oil refineries across Russia caused by Ukrainian drones now able to reach deep into Russian territory have taken 40% of Russia's refining capacity offline, leading to miles-long gas lines affecting tens of millions of people across Russia. Among the culprits, a state-of-the-art sea drone called the Magura, which means hammer in Ukrainian. It's 25 feet long and can carry a 1,700-pound payload over 350 miles and can also launch aerial drones from the sea near enemy shores. Now, for the first time ever, a U.S. manufacturing firm has signed an agreement to manufacture these Ukrainian sea drones, which have sunk 19 Russian Navy vessels, destroying Russia's Black Sea Fleet.
1: Ukraine's U-Force is set to partner with the Oregon-based company ReconCraft to mass-produce the Magura Maritime Drone Series. The International Criminal Court Chief Prosecutor Karim Khan has been removed following sexual misconduct allegations. On Fox News Live, Israeli Ambassador to the United Nations Danny Danon supports the decision after the ICC refused to drop their investigation into Israeli Prime Minister Benjamin Netanyahu.
10: But we have to look at the allegations themselves. It's about time that the ICC would stop the investigation and the inquiry against Prime Minister Netanyahu. It is a political theater, political circus, And we demand more from this body.
1: Khan's ousting comes as the Trump administration brought sanctions against him and other ICC staff for issuing a warrant for Netanyahu and other Israeli officials. At least one person was shot. Another has been detained after police responded to reports of an active shooter at Deerbrook Mall in Humboldt, Texas. I'm Deborah Valentine. This is Fox News.
7: Hey, it's Zach Bennett carrying the torch for the great Bill Cody, and this week's Pure American Country features music from Gary Allen, Josh Turner, Billy Currington, Kelly Pickler, and more. I'll have your hellos and hometowns with Corey Kent and Coe Wetzel, a 90s request for some Mary Chapin Carpenter, and a country classic from old Jerry Reed. The spotlight year, 1996, George Strait and Dina Carter music for you. That's all coming up this week on

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0: lucky. 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Nothing up my sleeve. Presto!
1: This just in. Beverly Hills 90210, Cleveland Browns 3.
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0: Wrong hat.

0: chaotic scene in Germany. I'm Chris DeMeo, Fox News. One person is dead, 16 others injured after a van slams into a crowd in Berlin. It happened at a gay pride event. Police have identified a suspect as Abdul B and say the 21-year-old has ties to Islamic groups. U.S. Central Command reports that it disabled a tanker after the vessel allegedly tried to run the U.S. blockade near the Strait of Hormuz.
1: For 13 nights in a row, U.S. forces targeted military positions inside Iran. President Trump has talked repeatedly over the last few days about consideration of a possible massive attack on Iran, but the president made sure to say all options for the U.S. still on the table. Things not completely quiet. Some military activity on the Gulf of Oman. A merchant ship tried to run the U.S. blockade of Iran's naval ports. It was warned four times and then disabled by the U.S. military.
0: Fox's Steve Harrigan in Tel Aviv. Maine Democrats have elected former state Senate President Troy Jackson in a landslide vote as their party's nominee for U.S. Senate to challenge incumbent Susan Collins.
2: This is what you need to know so far about what we're learning about Troy Jackson. He did have a warm welcome on stage. He talked two times in a matter of like 2 hours inside. The former Maine Senate president has the support of nearly every single delegate across the state. Backed by Senator Bernie Sanders, Jackson supports progressive policies, including Medicare for all and also abolishing ICE. It was only a few hours, and then he walked out, ready to take on Collins in November. Jackson will face longtime Republican Senator Susan Collins in one of the country's most closely watched Senate races. Democrats see Maine as a key opportunity in their effort to win back control of the Senate.
0: That's Fox's Alexis McAdams reporting from Bangor, Maine. Jackson replaces Graham Platner, who withdrew after allegations of sexual assault. 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
0: Three new members will join the Baseball Hall of Fame on Sunday.
15: Carlos Beltran, Andrew Jones, and Jeff Kent are set to be enshrined today in the National Baseball Hall of Fame in Cooperstown. Beltran and Jones each received the necessary 75% support from baseball writers to get in. Beltran got 84.2% of the vote on his fourth ballot. He was a nine-time All-Star and is one of five players to record at least 400 home runs and 300 stolen bases. Jones got 78.4% on his ninth ballot. He won 10 gold gloves and was selected to five All-Star teams. And Kent was elected by the Contemporary Baseball Era Committee. His 377 career home runs are the most by a second baseman in Major League history. Tony Genualdo, Fox News.
0: New York City Mayor Zoran Mamdani is applauding the arrest of a man suspected of stabbing two men on Manhattan's Upper West Side on Thursday, as well as the hate crime charges the suspect is now facing.
16: Mayor Zoran Mamdani is repeatedly denouncing hate and anti-Semitism after this stream of public criticism from community leaders who say his rhetoric on Israel has created division. This criticism follows this week's stabbing attack. The suspect, Raul Morales, was arraigned on two counts of attempted murder, two counts of assault, and one count of attempted assault, all of which are being tried as hate crimes. Investigators say witnesses heard Morales yell, "Allahu Akbar," before stabbing a Jewish man and Asian man on New York City's Upper West Side. According to the Manhattan DA's office, the Jewish man was wearing a yarmulke and had just left a synagogue.
0: That's Fox's C.B. Cotton reporting from New York. The attack happening days after Mayor Mamdani called Israeli Prime Minister Benjamin Netanyahu a war criminal. And Iran-backed Houthis fire missiles at Saudi Arabia in response to airstrikes in Yemen. I'm Chris DeMeo. This is Fox News.
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10: Hey, Jake Jones here. I got a quick look at your local Four Corners forecast, and not all that much changing throughout our weekend here. Looking at pretty similar weather as it's been all week. Chances of rain in the afternoon across a lot of the Four Corners. Higher chance up here in southwest Colorado, and an even higher chance up in the high country. Here in Durango, about a 40% chance of afternoon showers Saturday. At a 60% shot in the afternoon on Sunday. But looking at Monday, more rain is forecasted there, with highs sitting around the low 90s, high 80s throughout the Four Corners.
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lips were soft, her lips were warm, her kiss burns deep inside of me, her touch was gentle.

0: 106 miles to Chicago. We got a full tank of gas, half a pack of cigarettes. It's dark, and we're wearing sunglasses. Hit it.
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0: Tragedy in Germany. I'm Deborah Valentine, Fox News. Police and prosecutors in Berlin, Germany have identified a suspect in Saturday's deadly attack in which a driver plowed his van into a crowd during a pride parade as a 21-year-old identified as Abdul B. Police said earlier that they had identified a suspect who has ties to Islamic groups in Berlin. Fox's Chanley Painter.
1: Police in Berlin are searching for a suspect who allegedly plowed a van through a crowd at an LGBTQ plus pride event. At least one person was killed. 16 others are hurt. Police say the suspect has ties to a local Islamic group, and they believe it was terrorism. Hundreds of thousands of people were in Berlin for the celebration.
0: Police say some of those hurt have life-threatening injuries. U.S. Central Command reports that it disabled a tanker after the vessel allegedly attempted to run the U.S. blockade near the Strait of Hormuz. Fox's Steve Harrigan reports from Tel Aviv.
2: For 13 nights in a row, U.S. forces targeted military positions inside Iran. President Trump has talked repeatedly over the last few days about consideration of a possible massive attack on Iran, but the president made sure to say all options for the U.S. still on the table. Things not completely quiet. Some military activity on the Gulf of Oman. A merchant ship tried to run the U.S. blockade of Iran's naval ports. It was warned four times and then disabled by the U.S. military.
0: Well, CENTCOM maintains that maritime actions are necessary to ensure freedom through the Strait of Hormuz. Iranian officials suggest that military interactions risk further escalating the conflict in the strategic waterway. Typhoon Noel made landfall early Sunday in southern China, including Hong Kong. The typhoon is bringing strong winds nearing 70 miles per hour and heavy rain. 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
0: Americans heading to the polls to elect a new Congress 100 days from today. Fox's Jared Halpern looks at the state of play.
7: The midterm elections are now just 100 days away, with control of Congress during the last 2 years of President Trump's term in the balance. Fox News polling out last week gives Democrats a clear upper hand, with voters saying Democrats can better handle income inequality, health care, the economy, foreign policy, and government spending. Republicans are hoping to turn the tide, warning of Democratic socialists winning Democratic primaries and shifting the party to the far left. At the White House, Jared Halpern, Fox News.
0: One person shot, others injured, and a suspect detained after a shooting at a mall in Humble, Texas, Saturday evening. KRIV, Fox 26, Houston's Makina Earnhardt with details from the scene.
8: Both the person detained and one of the people injured are both juveniles under 17. Because of that, they couldn't tell us much more. The police believe that this was an isolated incident. They said there's no active threat to the public. The incident is contained, but that doesn't change the fact that there were so many people in this mall when those shots were fired. They believe that there was around four shots fired, but they're not exactly sure how many shots yet, but they said at least four. And the people in that mall, I've talked to probably 10 people tonight, and every single one of them said it was just absolute panic in there.
0: One of the victims was taken to the hospital and went into surgery, but their condition is not yet known. Tropical storm Genevieve strengthened into a hurricane Saturday in the Pacific Ocean southwest of Mexico. It's forecast to pick up even more steam and become a major hurricane in the coming days. But Genevieve is expected to stay well out to sea on a course roughly parallel to the shore. I'm Deborah Valentine. This is Fox News.
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10: Hey, Jake Jones here. I got a quick look at your local Four Corners forecast, and not all that much changing throughout our weekend here. Looking at pretty similar weather as it's been all week. Chances of rain in the afternoon across a lot of the Four Corners. Higher chance up here in southwest Colorado, and an even higher chance up in the high country. Here in Durango, about a 40% chance of afternoon shower Saturday. At a 60% shot in the afternoon on Sunday. But looking at Monday, more rains forecasted there, with highs sitting around the low 90s, high 80s throughout the Four Corners.
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0: sarcastic when I look at you and say, Red Solo cup, you're not just a cup. You're my friend.
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0: Yeah.
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When you say love, there's not another word that says so much, but that four-letter word means happiness.

0: 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You and me go fishing in the dark. 90s. You should have been a cowboy. And the 2000s. What was I thinking?
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0: Chaotic scene in Germany. I'm Chris DeMeo, Fox News. One person is dead and 16 others injured after a van slams into a crowd in Berlin. It happened at an LGBTQ event. Police have identified a suspect as Abdul B and say the 21-year-old has ties to Islamic groups. Meantime, U.S. Central Command reports that it disabled a tanker after the vessel tried to run the U.S. blockade near the Strait of Hormuz.
1: For 13 nights in a row, U.S. forces targeted military positions inside Iran. President Trump has talked repeatedly over the last few days about consideration of a possible massive attack on Iran, but the president made sure to say all options for the U.S. still on the table. Things not completely quiet. Some military activity on the Gulf of Oman. A merchant ship tried to run the U.S. blockade of Iran's naval ports. It was warned four times and then disabled by the U.S. military.
0: Fox's Steve Harrigan in Tel Aviv. Maine Democrats have elected former state Senate President Troy Jackson in a landslide vote as their party's nominee for U.S. Senate to challenge incumbent Susan Collins.
2: This is what you need to know so far about what we're learning about Troy Jackson. He did have a warm welcome on stage. He talked two times in a matter of like 2 hours inside. The former Maine Senate president has the support of nearly every single delegate across the state. Backed by Senator Bernie Sanders, Jackson supports progressive policies, including Medicare for all and also abolishing ICE. It was only a few hours, and then he walked out ready to take on Collins in November. Jackson will face longtime Republican Senator Susan Collins in one of the country's most closely watched Senate races. Democrats see Maine as a key opportunity in their effort to win back control of the Senate.
0: Fox's Alexis McAdams in Bangor, Maine. Jackson replaces Graham Platner, who withdrew after allegations of sexual assault. 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
0: Three new members will join the Baseball Hall of Fame today.
16: Carlos Beltran, Andrew Jones, and Jeff Kent are set to be enshrined today in the National Baseball Hall of Fame in Cooperstown. Beltran and Jones each received the necessary 75% support from baseball writers to get in. Beltran got 84.2% of the vote on his fourth ballot. He was a nine-time All-Star and is one of five players to record at least 400 home runs and 300 stolen bases. Jones got 78.4% on his ninth ballot. He won 10 gold gloves and was selected to five All-Star teams. And Kent was elected by the Contemporary Baseball Era Committee. His 377 career home runs are the most by a second baseman in Major League history. Tony Genualdo, Fox News.
0: New York City Mayor Zoran Mamdani is applauding the arrest of a man suspected of stabbing two men on Manhattan's Upper West Side on Thursday, as well as the hate crime charges the suspect is now facing. Here's Fox's C.B. Cotton.
17: Mayor Zoran Mamdani is repeatedly denouncing hate and anti-Semitism after this stream of public criticism from community leaders who say his rhetoric on Israel has created division. This criticism follows this week's stabbing attack. The suspect, Raul Morales, was arraigned on two counts of attempted murder, two counts of assault, and one count of attempted assault, all of which are being tried as hate crimes. Investigators say witnesses heard Morales yell, "Allahu Akbar," before stabbing a Jewish man and Asian man on New York City's Upper West Side. According to the Manhattan DA's office, the Jewish man was wearing a yarmulke and had just left a synagogue.
0: And the attack happening days after Mayor Mamdani called Israeli Prime Minister Benjamin Netanyahu a war criminal. Iran-backed Houthis fire missiles at Saudi Arabia in response to airstrikes in Yemen. I'm Chris DeMeo. This is Fox News.
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10: Hey, Jake Jones here. I got a quick look at your local Four Corners forecast, and not all that much changing throughout our weekend here. Looking at pretty similar weather as it's been all week. Chances of rain in the afternoon across a lot of the Four Corners. Higher chance up here in southwest Colorado, and an even higher chance up in the high country. Here in Durango, about a 40% chance of afternoon shower Saturday, about a 60% shot in the afternoon on Sunday. Looking at Monday, more rain is forecasted there, with highs sitting around the low 90s, high 80s throughout the Four Corners.
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this bar on an interstate when a guy with this bird on his shoulder walked through the door. Yeah. He proceeded to tell me the wildest thing. He said, sir, this bird of mine can sing like no other bird you have ever heard before. Well, I kind of looked at the guy and said, oh,

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Oh, he hates to leave her, but he's got another show to do. He knows she gets lonely, so he lets her know he's thinking about her. And though millions are listening, she knows who he's talking to.

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The radio was playing, and as he walked in on her, her lover, he heard himself saying the last words that they ever heard.

0: 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Nothing up my sleeve. Presto!
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0: Wrong hat.

0: suspect identified. I'm Deborah Valentine, Fox News. Police and prosecutors in Berlin, Germany have identified a suspect in Saturday's deadly attack in which a driver plowed his van into a crowd during a pride parade as a 21-year-old identified as Abdul B. Police said earlier that they had identified a suspect who has ties to Islamic groups in Berlin. More from Fox's Chanley Painter.
1: Police in Berlin are searching for a suspect who allegedly plowed a van through a crowd at an LGBTQ plus pride event. At least one person was killed. 16 others are hurt. Police say the suspect has ties to a local Islamic group, and they believe it was terrorism. Hundreds of thousands of people were in Berlin for the celebration.
0: Police say some of those hurt have life-threatening injuries. U.S. Central Command reports that it disabled a tanker after the vessel allegedly attempted to run the U.S. blockade near the Strait of Hormuz. Fox's Steve Harrigan reports from Tel Aviv, Israel.
2: For 13 nights in a row, U.S. forces targeted military positions inside Iran. President Trump has talked repeatedly over the last few days about consideration of a possible massive attack on Iran, but the president made sure to say all options for the U.S. still on the table. Things not completely quiet. Some military activity on the Gulf of Oman. A merchant ship tried to run the U.S. blockade of Iran's naval ports. It was warned four times and then disabled by the U.S. military.
0: CENTCOM maintains that maritime actions are necessary to ensure freedom through the Strait of Hormuz. Iranian officials suggest that military interactions risk further escalating the conflict in the strategic waterway. Typhoon Nao made landfall early Sunday in southern China, including Hong Kong. The typhoon is bringing strong winds, nearing 70 miles per hour, and heavy rains. 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
0: Americans head to the polls to elect a new Congress 100 days from today. Fox's Jared Halpern looks at the state of play.
5: The midterm elections are now just 100 days away, with control of Congress during the last 2 years of President Trump's term in the balance. Fox News polling out last week gives Democrats a clear upper hand, with voters saying Democrats can better handle income inequality, health care, the economy, foreign policy, and government spending. Republicans are hoping to turn the tide, warning of Democratic socialists winning Democratic primaries and shifting the party to the far left. At the White House, Jared Halpern, Fox News.
0: One person was shot, others injured, and a suspect detained after a shooting at a mall in Humble, Texas, Saturday evening. KRIV, Fox 26, Houston's McKenna Earnhardt with details from the scene.
6: Both the person detained and one of the people injured are both juveniles under 17. Because of that, they couldn't tell us much more. The police believe that this was an isolated incident. They said there's no active threat to the public. The incident is contained, but that doesn't change the fact that there were so many people in this mall when those shots were fired. They believe that there was around four shots fired, but they're not exactly sure how many shots yet, but they said at least four. And the people in that mall, I've talked to probably 10 people tonight, and every single one of them said it was just absolute panic in there.
0: One of the victims was taken to the hospital and went into surgery, but their condition is not yet known. Tropical storm Genevieve strengthened into a hurricane Saturday in the Pacific Ocean southwest of Mexico. It's forecast to pick up even more steam and become a major hurricane in the coming days. Hurricane Genevieve is expected to stay well out to sea, though, on a course roughly parallel to the shore. No coastal warnings or watches are issued. I'm Deborah Valentine. This is Fox News.
7: Hey, Jake Jones here. I got a quick look at your local Four Corners forecast, and not all that much changing throughout our weekend here. Looking at pretty similar weather as it's been all week. Chances of rain in the afternoon across a lot of the Four Corners. Higher chance up here in southwest Colorado, and an even higher chance up in the high country. Here in Durango, about a 40% chance of afternoon shower Saturday, about a 60% shot in the afternoon on Sunday. But looking at Monday, more rain is forecasted there, with highs sitting around the low 90s, high 80s throughout the Four Corners.
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I hope that losing this race was not too shocking. You see, my dad says heaven ain't no place to run, and I try to be an obedient son, so I come down to earth to do my job.

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1: 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Gonna punch out, punch in, break in the week and cash it out and go.

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0: attack in Germany. I'm Paul Stevens, Fox News. German authorities canceling a popular Pride festival Saturday. This after a car rammed through the festivities. Fox's Chan Lee Painter.
1: Police in Berlin are searching for a suspect who allegedly plowed a van through a crowd at an LGBTQ plus Pride event. At least one person was killed. 16 others are hurt. Police say the suspect has ties to local Islamic groups and they believe the act was terrorism. Hundreds of thousands of people were in Berlin for that celebration.
0: And police say they have, in fact, ID'd that suspect. No arrest yet. No other info about him is being made public. Hundreds of thousands of folks have been forced to abandon their homes. This as fierce wildfires continue to spread across the regions of France and Spain. Stephanie Bennett in London with more.
2: It's impacting wine country, and it's also shortening the Tour de France by about a third while they redeploy security forces to help out and battle these flames. Now, more than a quarter of a million people across France and Spain have been evacuated as crews struggle to get the upper hand. The French government has deployed the military and Spain has declared a national emergency. So far, at least one person has been killed near Valencia. Now, in France, flames scorched the earth, destroying homes and cars in the suburbs near the wine region of Bordeaux. In central Spain, just outside of Madrid, crews are trying to control multiple fires that appear to be merging into one.
0: And emergency officials are helping to evacuate residents in addition to livestock from some threatened rural areas as well. The U.S. military pausing for now airstrikes on Iran after nearly 2 weeks of intensifying bombing. This while diplomatic efforts have been pushed forward to try and avert a return to all-out war. The war reaches the five-month point on Tuesday. The president has both threatened more strikes but says that talks are progressing. 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
0: Australians are about to be alarmed, and for good reason, says their government.
5: Just after noon Monday local time, that's tonight in the United States, millions of Australians will hear a loud siren blasting from their cell phones. I don't have advance warning of a disaster. It's a rehearsal for an emergency that might one day take place. An upgraded national alert system is replacing text messages to let Australians know about natural disasters, security threats, and health emergencies. The system already exists in more than 30 countries, including the United States. The test can't be overridden unless the phone is turned off or put in airplane mode before it happens. Jonathan Savage, Fox News.
0: Three new members joining the Baseball Hall of Fame today.
6: Carlos Beltran, Andrew Jones, and Jeff Kent are set to be enshrined today in the National Baseball Hall of Fame in Cooperstown. Beltran and Jones each received the necessary 75% support from baseball writers to get in. Beltran got 84.2% of the vote on his fourth ballot. He was a nine-time All-Star and is one of five players to record at least 400 home runs and 300 stolen bases. Jones got 78.4% on his ninth ballot. He won 10 gold gloves and was selected to five All-Star teams. And Kent was elected by the Contemporary Baseball Era Committee. His 377 career home runs are the most by a second baseman in Major League history. Tony Genualdo, Fox News.
0: The Odyssey keeps cruising on at the North American box office.
7: Does this mean you will come back?
8: What if I can't?
0: Christopher Nolan's film grossing $200 million in just 8 days, becoming the second fastest R-rated movie in history to reach that major box office goal in North America, only behind Deadpool and Wolverine. I'm Paul Stevens. This is Fox News.
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0: Hey, Jake Jones here. I got a quick look at your local Four Corners forecast, and not all that much changing throughout our weekend here. Looking at pretty similar weather as it's been all week. Chances of rain in the afternoon across a lot of the Four Corners. Higher chance up here in southwest Colorado, and an even higher chance up in the high country. Here in Durango, about a 40% chance of afternoon shower Saturday, about a 60% shot in the afternoon on Sunday. But looking at Monday, more rain is forecasted there, with highs sitting around the low 90s, high 80s throughout the Four Corners.
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2: The devil went down to Georgia. He was looking for a soul to steal. 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

0: suspected terror attack in Germany. I'm Jack Callahan, Fox News. German authorities searching for a fugitive suspect for a deadly attack on a crowd near Berlin's Pride Festival last night that left one person dead and 16 others injured. Police and prosecutors asking for help in finding the 21-year-old suspect, whom they say hit several people with a van. They also say one or more people apparently exited that vehicle and several people were apparently stabbed. Police warning the public to avoid direct contact with the suspect, saying he may be armed and dangerous, identifying him as one with ties to the Islamic group in Germany. Massive wildfires continue to ravage through France and Spain, as Fox's Channel E. Painter reports.
1: Crews are racing to stop major blazes from merging as dangerous conditions threaten to fuel even more fire growth. Officials warn the coming hours could be critical as strong winds, extreme heat, and dry conditions continue to hamper containment efforts. More than 250,000 people have been forced from their homes. Fires are also burning in Italy, the UK, and other parts of Europe.
0: France deploying its military, and they've shortened the famed Tour de France bike race to battle those wildfires. White House keeping all options open in the conflict with Iran amid reports that Iran's supreme leader still looking to build a nuclear weapon.
2: For two nights in a row now, the U.S. military has not announced any strikes on Iran, while the New York Times reports that the president has set aside his plans for a massive attack for now. U.S. forces are still busy, though, in the Middle East, enforcing the naval blockade. As of Saturday, they've redirected 12 commercial vessels, disabled two that didn't comply, and boarded two to force compliance.
0: Fox's Rebecca Castor. The Iranian-backed Houthis are also continuing to strike Saudi Arabian sites, creating a new front in the Red Sea, despite warnings against that from President Trump. 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
0: Americans head to the polls to elect a new Congress 100 days from today. Fox's Jared Halperin looks at the current state of play.
6: The midterm elections are now just 100 days away, with control of Congress during the last 2 years of President Trump's term in the balance. Fox News polling out last week gives Democrats a clear upper hand, with voters saying Democrats can better handle income inequality, health care, the economy, foreign policy, and government spending. Republicans are hoping to turn the tide, warning of Democratic socialists winning Democratic primaries and shifting the party to the far left. At the White House, Jared Halpern, Fox News.
0: Former Maine state lawmaker Troy Jackson has secured that state's Democrat nomination for the U.S. Senate. He'll face longtime GOP Senator Susan Collins in November in a race that could decide which party controls the U.S. Senate next term. Jackson replaces Graham Plattner on the ballot, who won the Democrat primary in June but withdrew from the race earlier this month after an allegation of sexual assault, which Plattner denied. Maine Democrats met yesterday to choose their new Senate nominee to face Collins. Jackson is a former Maine Senate president. He campaigned alongside Plattner during a failed bid for governor. It may be time to give the old saying, an apple a day, a little competition, as Fox's Matt Murphy reports.
7: A new Penn State study suggests an avocado a day may help protect your heart, at least for adults with obesity. Researchers found that adding one avocado to the daily diet for 6 months reduced the number of harmful LDL particles in the blood, a marker linked to heart disease risk. The change was estimated to lower that risk by about 4%, even though participants didn't lose weight or see major changes in traditional cholesterol tests. Researchers say replacing less healthy foods with nutrient-rich options like avocados may be one simple way to improve long-term heart health. Matt Murphy, Fox News.
0: And I'm Jack Callahan. This is Fox News.
8: 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I'm Red Steagall here in the bunkhouse with Jake and Badger and Old Dan and Leon in one of our legend shows, the great Buster Welch, the Dean of Cutting Horse Trainers. And besides all of that, he was a very dear friend of mine, and I sat around the campfire with him a lot of nights and listened to him tell stories about the early days of the cutting horse business. And being a cowboy, Buster was a true one. Be sure you stay with us and ride with us through the rangelands of the West as we explore the life of the American cowboy through his poetry and his music. 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Well, boys, before we hear from Buster, I want to do a song that Michael Martin Murphy wrote that I think is one of the best country songs ever written. It's called Long and Lonesome Road to Dalhart. If you're ready, I am. Let's go.

0: Long and Lonesome Road to Dalhart. What a great, great song. Thank you, Michael. You folks stay with us. We'll be right back with more Cowboy Corner and the voice one more time of the great Buster Welch. Hang on, we're coming right back. 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
1: Hey.
0: Yes, here we go again. 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
2: Hey, Jake Jones here. I got a quick look at your local Four Corners forecast, and not all that much changing throughout our weekend here. Looking at pretty similar weather as it's been all week. Chances of rain in the afternoon across a lot of the Four Corners. Higher chance up here in southwest Colorado, and an even higher chance up in the high country. Here in Durango, about a 40% chance of afternoon showers Saturday. At a 60% shot in the afternoon on Sunday. We're looking at Monday, more rains forecasted there, with highs sitting around the low 90s, high 80s throughout the Four Corners.
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4: You're listening to Cowboy Corner. I'm Red Steagall here in the bunkhouse with Buck and Badger and all the boys and my special friend from the Double Mountain River Ranch out in, what county is this?
5: It's in Fisher, Scurry, and Kent County.
4: A ranch that covers three counties. Buster, that's a big outfit. Buster Welch.
5: It happened to be where they join up.
4: Okay. I wasn't going to tell that part of it. How about a cup of coffee?
5: Oh, yeah. I'd like to enjoy your coffee.
4: Oh. You got any new stories for us? We always love to have you come back and tell us these new stories.
5: Well, I have to tell them or you won't let me drink this coffee for you. I think I'm so fortunate to have this ranch and be living my dream and to have all these good cowboys around, neighbors that help me when I work. Mm-hmm. Among those, Dick Hart and Bob Bird and Billy Albin, and I could go on and on, uh-huh. You know. And I've never been a dog man. I haven't been in the country, and I know there's places for dogs, and I know I'd have them if I was in that area, but I never liked dogs around because I love to work a herd and love cattle to stand quiet and I can mammy them, and dogs have a tendency to stir them a little bit. And you got to be smart enough to know how to use them. But anyway, I have a reputation of not wanting dogs around. So I'd sent a crew down. We've got a ranch down Mitchell County on Silver Creek, and it is so brushy. John Scott's another good hand, mm-hmm. that helps me all the time. And

0: John was off down, he'd never been down there before, and this is brushish country, and it's hard to gather right, and I've been real careful because I don't want my cows to get wild down there. And so I take little radios down there. I hate for anybody to know that. So I'd sent John down around and to start a drive, and he hadn't ever been down there before, and I'd tried to explain it to him and how brushy it was, and I got him on the little radio to see if he was ready to start and his drive, and I said, "Is it brushy down there, John?" He said, "Yeah. Yeah." I said, "We just killed a rattlesnake backing out." That'll give you a little idea how brushy it is. So I'd send a crew down there last fall to gather those cattle up where we could strip the calves and deliver them. Boy, those old calves get pretty big and wild down there in that brush, and they don't see anybody. We just open all the gates. It's got that running stream through it, and we never go down there. We brand them, and that's it. And those old calves that kind of stand on their tiptoes for a little while when they first see you, you know, and but the cows are gentle. And so they're supposed to have the cattle together that day, and I take a horse and go down there. And J.C. Bonine, another good cowboy, helps us. And he right dry, I rode up to him, and here comes a young fella trotting up with one of those bad-looking cow dogs, one of them kind that can tear their head off, you know, following him. J.C. looks over at me right dry and says, "There's Bob's dog," Bob Bird he's talking about. And I knew Bob used to have some dogs, you know. So I didn't say anything. And we're getting together, and this dog's staying off out there. And we're fixing to throw these cattle together in this trap. And the fence wasn't any good. And I made up my mind, bit my tongue, I'm not going to say anything to Bob. I'm not going to hurt his feelings about that dog, you know. Because I got a lot of confidence in Bob. He can handle whatever he says he can do. He can handle it. So right up to him, and unbeknown to Bob, he didn't know that he'd been given that dog by J.C., you know. But he knows that dog's aggravating me. He looks over at me, and he said, "That's my new dog." Said, "I'd left him home, but said I didn't have anybody to take care of him." And I thought, well, Mary works, his wife, so I guess that's the reason he brought him. They've been camping down there, see. So I'm not going to say anything. And these cows are starting to come together, and them old big cows are standing up on their toes looking at heads up a little, you know. And here I see this dog coming in a dead run behind Bob and I. And I said, and these cows are going up in a corner, and we're going to get them settled down and let them sit there a little bit, and then we're going to drive them to the crails and strip the calves. And here I see this dog coming in a dead run. And I said to Bob, I said, "Bob, can you stop your dog?" "Oh, yeah," he said, "I can slide him where I want him." This dog passed us running 100. I'd have rather seen Superman drunk, I think. I was so disappointed in Bob. not stopping that dog. And just before he hits these cattle, Bob looks over at me right dry and said, "He's going to bring them out of the corner." Well, he brought them out of that corner. I mean, they're running wide open. So we all of us broke to try to get in front of them and head them before they got some of that heavy brush. This is no wild field is on. And Dick Hart and I wound up in the front and got him stopped. Boy, Dick's a cowboy and riding a good horse, you know. And I said, I just couldn't stand it. I wasn't going to say anything, you know. I just need to let a little steam on. I said, "Boy, Dick, I wish Bob hadn't have brought his dog." Dick said, "That's not Bob's dog. It's Jason." Said, "That thing's been following us around here 4 or 5 days.
1: It wasn't JC's. Yeah.
0: So Bob, see, he's still not aware of this. And I said, "Well, can you catch him?" He said, "Well, I don't know. I'll try." Handed me his horse. And boy, these old cattle, I'm just always so nervous when I'm fixing to weigh cattle, you know, and I don't want anything happening. And so he gets down and takes his picking string, goes to this dog, and dog lets him put his hand on his head. He slips that picking string over his neck, and and starts to, going to tie a knot where it won't choke him, see, and he had a pretty long picking string. Well, I'm not paying enough attention to what I'm doing, and I'm sitting too close to him. Well, boy, this dog jumps up, and he looks like a fish out there on the end of that picking string, just yelling and running a circle, you know, and up off there, and comes under Dick's horse, and Dick's horse kicks pretty close to Dick, and he lets the dog go. Boy, the dog leaves there, that rope around his neck. But he does stay off away from us then. And we get on, and I'm just nervous as I can be till we get these cattle. We got to drive them about 3 miles, and get the corrals, strip them, and, oh, I'm nervous. You know, and I watch this dog off out there. We get them up there and stripped, and they told Bob Bird that story at noon. I never saw a guy live so. He got so tired of that because he liked to aggravate me anyway about that dog business. You know? That's the hardest I ever saw a bunch of cowboys live. And I got to retell that story.
1: Whose dog was it?
0: Well, he belonged to a fellow that lived up there, his wife, that they owned the ranch and they kept a little deal there. But the funny thing, Corey Pounds was working for me, and he's pretty sharp, you know, and showed a good hand. And his dad was a cooking for us. So we're up there in the pens, you know, and this old big boy comes out there and said, you know, somebody put a rope around my wife's dog's neck and turned him loose. And of course, it could choke him, you know, and he's pretty concerned. And Corey we were through, see, and his dad had cleaned up and left, the cook. Uh-huh. And he looked over at him and said, yeah, said our cook did that.
2: Yeah. Always laying it off on somebody else.
1: Oh, Buster, I want to play a song by the Sons of the San Joaquin called So Long to the Red River Valley. You know that song?
0: Oh, yeah.
1: Oh, I love it.

0: That's a great song. So long, the Red River Valley. Well, you folks stay with us. We'll be right back with more of Cowboy Corner and my special guest and my special friend, Mr. Buster Welch.
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0: You're listening to Cowboy Corner. I'm Red Stegall here in the bunkhouse with Buck and Badger and all the boys and the Dean of Cutting Horse Trainers and my special pal, Mr. Buster Welch from the Double Mountain River Ranch out in Fisher, Scurry,
2: and Kent.
0: And Kent County. Buster, that's a lot of country. Even if it is in the corner of those three counties. You know, any time you've ever been here, I don't know that we ever got into this. Did you ever tell us how you got Mr. Sanpebby?
2: Well, I don't know. Let me think back. Bubba called me, and he was working for Mr. Howe. And he told me, said, this old colt's bucking these jockeys off. And said, why don't you take him and ride him 2 or 3 months for me? Give him a bunch of ranch work and get that buck out of him. Said, I think he's got a lot of cow in him.
0: This is Bubba Cassio.
2: Yeah.
0: Great reining horse.
2: Cutting horse man. Boy, Bubba was good. I tell you, Bubba, he probably understood cutting better than anybody when we were all starting mm-hmm. off. Like, I think he said one of the smartest things. We were sitting around his kitchen table. And he was just training cutting horses then, wasn't training in a racehorse. And we were talking about who was going to be successful at cutting. Mm-hmm. We were all young. And Bubba said, I'll tell you who will be successful. He said, the guy that learns how to train a good horse without ruining him on sour cattle. And boy, that's the key. Uh-huh. That's the key. And I think... Gary Belafonte's probably done a better job of that than anybody yeah. I've watched. Greg does a good job of yeah. it, too. It's learning to not ruin your horse on sour cattle and yet get him trained. Uh-huh. You know?
0: So he said he had this colt that was bucking those jockeys off.
2: Yeah, and so he asked me, and I said, sure, send him on. I always liked Bubba. And he sent that real good jockey he had. Do you remember his name that won so many races for
0: no,
2: him?
0: No, I don't.
2: Well, anyway, and I thought, why is this guy coming with this horse, you know? And he kept sitting around there, and I just stayed busy, busy. I thought, boy, I bet that sucker must be pretty bad. And so along about the middle evening, he said, well, I got to go. I got to get back to El Paso. Rod Edwards worked for me, and I said, Rod, go get me that horse and saddle him. I said, I bet he's bad. And sure enough, he would buck. So I got him going pretty good, and this scoundrel could, man, he could fall into and dust it now, stout. And I'd try to work him, and he was so full of energy, and so fired up, you know, and had so much cow. And I'd just send Rod back to loaf him in those. You remember those old high rocky hills we had there on that ranch? Mm-hmm. And Rod would take him back for an hour up and down the old steep rocky hills. And bring him back, and if he wasn't right, I'd send him back again, you know? And the final deal, I don't think he ever offered a buck after. I don't think he ever humped up again. I wasn't paying attention to what I was doing, and he is a little too fresh, and I was just going to raise my leg out and punch him in the girt, you know, and see if I couldn't get him to quit that. And when he turned and he felt my leg go out, and he ducked, and boy, that brought that spur right up in his shoulder, and that scoundrel just ducked back under my left leg, and he was bucking, and he had me bucked off. I just couldn't get off the top of him. He hit the fence, the iron fence, and fell. It just knocked himself down. And you know, when he come up, I went off down there and rode him around a little bit and saw he wasn't hurt. And I come back and went to work with him. I don't think he ever humped up again. Greg rode him a lot, and he might have with him. But I don't think I ever remember him even acting like he was always kind of snorty. But I don't think he ever humped up again. And anyway, I guess Bubba got busy and didn't want to fool with him. And Greg rode him in the futurity, and I rode Dry Dock. And I won the futurity on Dry Dock. And Greg had a heck of a job going on Mr. San Pepe. And he had so much move, and we didn't settle cattle as good then. And those cattle flushed out around him and knocked him out of it. But then I got on him and went right on, won all the other aged events he had at that time, which I think the Derby and
3: Super Stakes.
2: Yeah, and then Mr. Howell called me and said, "I need to sell that horse," and I had talked to Jay Agnew a little bit about we ought to try to buy this horse, and he said, "Well, what do you think he'd cost?" And I just picked a figure. I said, "I bet he'd want $25,000 for him." That just sounded like a whole lot of money then, you know. I just knew he'd want a lot of money. And Jay said, "Well, see if you can buy him." Well, I never had said anything to Mr. Howell, and he called me. And I said, "Well, what do you want for him?" He said, "I want $50,000. I said, "Oh, my goodness." Well, he said, "Now, don't tell me no." He said, "You just think about it." He said, "You can pay for him any way you want to." And said, "I got the income tax problem, these horses. Said, I need to sell a horse." Said, "You can just sign a note and fix it up like you want." Well, I went to call on Jay, and he is in Europe, traveling in Europe, couldn't get a hold of him. So I decided I'd just go it by myself. And I figured out how I could take about $12,000 out of my ranching and maybe still have enough money to make it to fall, you know. So I signed a note with him and bought him. And Matlock was judging the cutting, and I was going out to California with him shortly after that. And Matlock marked me about a 77, I think, and then followed me out trailer and offered to buy him. And boy, I felt a lot better. Matlock knows a good horse. You know, when he offered to buy him, I thought maybe I wasn't as... Jalen and I, we had a ranch out there at Midland, best place to train a horse. It had 200 acres of irrigated Bermuda grass on it, and then had a lane going up and down. They'd set it up where you could rotate those cattle, see? And that lane was just about as wide as an arena. And we could run about 500 steers there. We'd put 500 fresh steers there, and I'd stay out there and work horses till I soured them out. And then I'd come on back to Sweetwater and work horses there. Boy, I went to futurity that year with 7 or 8 horses. It was good enough any of them could have won that futurity. 2D's Dynamite and Flying Freckles and a bunch of those horses. Went on and made a great name, you know. But that was such a good setup to train horses in. But I'd wake up that after I'd traded with him, I'd wake up at 5 o'clock, sit straight up in bed and say, $50,000. Next morning I'd wake up at 4 o'clock, 3 o'clock. I thought I'd lost
4: my mind. Oh, I know that feeling.
2: Yeah, I thought I'd lost my mind. You know, my... And even got to wearing Shayla. But then Jay came in and called me, and I'd left word everywhere, you know, and I told him, I said, I bought Mr. San Pepe, and I said, you want to partner with him? Shayla and I had been out showing him in California and around, and I felt I was obligated to Jay anyway, because we'd spoke of it, you know, and I got comfortable with it by then, and well, we was winning, Shayla's winning non-pro on him, and I was winning the opens, and it was looking a lot better, you know. And I asked Jay, I said, you want a partner with me? And he said, yep. I said, well, wait a minute, you better find out what I get for him. And I told him, he said, yep. So we partnered up on him.
0: And he went on to be a great horse for you and a great horse for the industry. And is he still alive?
2: No, he's dead.
0: Is he?
2: Yeah.
0: God. Well, you gave me a San Pepe colt one time that was absolutely my buddy, and I will never forget him. I miss him every single day.
2: Well, I was raised with him. He was my buddy. He was one of the greatest ranch horses I ever rode. He never took a tired step.
0: Yeah.
2: Never fretted, never pulled on you, but he never took a tired step.
0: Well, I don't reckon I will ever forget the time I went down to the Norris Division at the King Ranch while you were still down there, and you put me on Mr. San Pepe, and when we had cattle in that little bitty 5,000-acre trap, and you let me cut some cattle out of that herd on that horse.
2: Yeah.
0: And I'll never forget that as long as I live. Well, Buster, again, thanks so much for joining us. It's been so much fun. It always is, and I look forward to the day you'll think of some new stories and come back and see us again. Would you do that?
2: Yes. And as I said to start with, I've had a lot of experience due to bad planning sometimes.
0: They've all turned out good.
2: Yeah,
0: life's good for you. You folks stay with us. We'll be right back with more of Cowboy Corner.
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1: 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The cover story is Dream Team. Go behind the chutes and into the arena with America's Bull Riding A-Team, the Arizona Ridge Riders. And going the extra miles, go inside the grueling sport of the ultra marathon and find out why more and more men and women are going to great lengths to test their physical and mental mettle. Wonder Women. From basketball to rodeo to mixed martial arts, these native female athletes are making history and making their mark on their respective sports. And the Open Range, learn where to catch a wave in Texas, discover idyllic acreage in Idaho, and explore fly fishing with the Awkward Angler. That's Cowboys and Indians magazine, bringing you the beauty, the grandeur, and the drama of the American West 6 times a year.
0: This portion of Cowboy Corner is brought to you by our friends at the Four Sixes Ranches. 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
1: You're listening to Cowboy Corner. I'm Red Stegall here in the bunkhouse with Jake and Badger and old Dan and Leon and all the rest of the boys. And I want to start this portion of our show off with a poem that I wrote in 1995. And I think it kind of fits all the stories that Buster had to tell us. It's called Boley. The first time I met Boley, I was 7, maybe 8. He sold my dad a set of Longhorn steers. And about the time that school was out, I helped him brand his calves, and I worked for Boley 6 or 7 years. He traded for a Pinto colt the day that I turned 12. He helped me break him, taught me how to ride, and after that I dogged his footsteps everywhere he went. He couldn't lose me even if he tried. Old Boley rode the finest horses I had ever seen. He never seemed to keep them very long. He'd trade them off and leave a while and bring some new ones home, and I never dreamed he was doing something wrong. We lived in Palo Pinto, and his place was south of town. He had branded lots of cattle every spring. I often thought it funny that he didn't own a cow, but I kept quiet and didn't say a thing. He had an army contract, and he sold his neighbors some, but yet each year his steer herd multiplied. And all those years he's stripping bull calves off his neighbor's cows, my daddy told me after Boley died. I was sitting on the courthouse lawn with Bert and Billy Joe. Their folks was testifying at a trial, and my daddy and the sheriff asked if Boley was in town, and I said, no, sir, he's been gone for quite a while. Early that next morning, they all gathered at our house. They held a secret meeting in the den. I hunkered down outside the door and listened to them talk, and they were saying bad things about my friend. The sheriff said that Boley was a rustler and a thief. He'd stole some calves from Mr. Slaughter's herd. Last week he took a gelding from a man in Fredericksburg, and they're lying, and I don't believe a word. I saddled up my Pinto and rode out to Boley's place. I gotta let him know they're on his trail. I figured I'd go with him all the way to Mexico. I never thought I might wind up in jail. Boley's place was empty except for one horse in the barn, a sorrel mare he used to let me ride. From the looks of things, he hadn't been at home for quite several days. I left a note before I walked outside, and then I saw the posse as they raced across the hill. Boley was in front, riding hard. He slid his pony to a stop and got off next to me, then raised his hands as they rode in the yard. Now, if I hadn't been there, Boley might have got away. His horse was yet responding to the quirt. He knew that I admired him, and I'm certain that he sensed I might do something stupid and get hurt. His trial didn't last too long. It was too much evidence. They hung him on July the 23rd. I was in the front row, and his eyes locked into mine. He ducked his head and didn't say a word. Boley had a lot of friends who came to say goodbye. I went to pay my last respects, of course. My daddy said one thing for sure, he's always mounted good. It's a shame it had to be a borrowed horse. I don't know where that came from, but I'm glad I wrote it. I like it. And I love this song by Don Edwards. It's called Cowboy Song. I think it's one of the greatest songs ever written. Here's Don, the late, great Don Edwards.

0: Cowboy song, what a great one. Here's a great poem by Larry McWhorter, the late, great Larry McWhorter. It's called Waiting on the Drive. It's 4 o'clock when Cook's Bells calls, raising cowboys up from their dreams. I pull on my boots and watch the red dust come puffing up through the worn seams. Spring works are on and we're leaving for dawn and we won't strip our cacks until night. As I jingle the horses, I wonder how the bunkhouse looks in daylight. We're met with growls from a grouchy old cook as his sacred shrine we invade. But the table's stacked high with good steak and spuds and fresh biscuits that he has just made. We're no better thought of at the corral where snorts guide our way through the dark. Old JJ, today I heard David say old Dave's ride will be no gay lark. The straw ball same's true as we call our mounts, roping horses, his privilege for years. Cause he knows each horse in the star's murky light by sky and the tips of their ears. Finally, we're mounted and ready to go as the cow boss leads out the way. We ride by the wagon, long since retired, just a relic of yesterday. How many good meals were served from its box? How many good hands called it home? Though it's been idle for 10 years or more, the sight of it stirs young men to roam. Old cow boss, he come here just as a kid of 16 short summers or so. Raised chopping rows for his sharecropping paw till he worked up the nerve to say no. I almost went home many times, he'd say. Things was tough on buttons back then. But I'd think of that hoe and that 10-yard sack. Them rough horses don't look so bad then. I've heard that old story 100 times from men showing frost in their hair. Them cotton fields sure made a lot of good hands, but I'm happy I wasn't there. Those thoughts and more kind of flow through my mind as I sit on this caprock so high. I run my fingers through Black Draught's dark mane and watch the last star wave goodbye. Shadows stretch out as old Saul makes his call and slowly climbing up towards his domain and does away with the morning's early fog and remnants of last night's gentle rain. Movement catches my eye from the west. The herd filters out of the brush. That outside circle's sure coming round fast, I'll bet due to JJ's mad rush. Cows calling calves and hoots from the boys are the only sounds that I hear. Bob Will's old fiddle playing Faded Love ain't as sweet to this cowboy's ear. Little white faces made bright by the sun bounce high with their tails in the air. That little red calf's charging Jake and old eight bawling, come on, big boy, if you dare. And I think as I gaze on the South Peas below, I really get paid to do this. My wage is low next to that paid in town, but look what those poor town folk miss. Well, the herd's getting near the draw I must guard, like many before we have done. If I don't get there to head 'em off soon, they'll sure have a long way to run. Before I drop off, I draw a breath of fresh air, the kind that brought Adam to life. And I thank God that he made this fellow that's me as I sit waiting on the drive. Lots of times we've done that on the top of a ridge, waiting on the drive. You folks stay with us. We'll be right back. Well, we finally finished my autobiography. It's called Texas Red. 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
0: 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Join us on RFD TV as we explore another trail somewhere west of Wall Street. For a song of inspiration, I've chosen one of ours called The Narrow Trail. 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

0: Yes, it's a narrow trail, but it's easy to find. As my old daddy would say, we got this one saucered and blowed. It's time for us to ride on out of here. We got lots of work to do. On behalf of myself, Fred Stegall, Jake and Badger, and old Dan and Leon, and our producer, Mr. Roger Ramsey, the fella who holds it together for all of us, Mr. Sean Studer, thanks for riding along with us. We hope we taught you something about the cowboy, and especially about a fella named Buster Welch that you didn't know or hadn't heard of. Cowboy Corner is brought to you by our friends at 4-6 Ranches, horses with a history, brands with a background. The Cowboys and Indians magazine, bringing you the beauty, the grandeur, and the drama of the American West 6 times a year. 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Before we leave, I want to give you something to think about till next week. People living deeply have no fear of death. That's by Anais Nin. I have no idea who that person is, but think about that. People living deeply have no fear of death. Be sure you join us same time, same station next week for another edition of Cowboy Corner. 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
1: Buckle up. Your country. KRSJ.

she was waiting up, looking out the window for my pickup truck. And when I walked in, it got under my skin when she asked what was her name of all things.

0: overseas attack. I'm Paul Stevens, Fox News. German authorities canceling a popular Pride festival on Saturday after a car ran through the festivities. Chanley Painter updates.
1: Police in Berlin are searching for a suspect who allegedly plowed a van through a crowd at an LGBTQ plus Pride event. At least one person was killed. 16 others are hurt. Police say the suspect has ties to local Islamic groups and they believe the act was terrorism. Hundreds of thousands of people were in Berlin for that celebration.
0: Police say they've ID'd the suspect, but he has yet to be arrested. No other info is being made public at this time. Hundreds of thousands of folks now forced to abandon their homes as fierce wildfires continue to rumble across regions of Spain and France. Stephanie Bennett with more from London.
2: It's impacting wine country, and it's also shortening the Tour de France by about a third while they redeploy security forces to help out and battle these flames. Now, more than a quarter of a million people across France and Spain have been evacuated as crews struggle to get the upper hand. The French government has deployed the military and Spain has declared a national emergency. So far, at least one person has been killed near Valencia. Now, in France, flames scorched the earth, destroying homes and cars in the suburbs near the wine region of Bordeaux. In central Spain, just outside of Madrid, crews are trying to control multiple fires that appear to be merging into one.
0: The emergency officials are helping to evacuate residents in addition to livestock from some threatened rural areas. U.S. military pausing airstrikes on Iran after nearly 2 weeks of intense bombing, while diplomatic efforts pushing forward still to try and avert a return to all-out war. The war reaches the five-month point this coming Tuesday. President Trump both has threatened more strikes and said talks are progressing on. 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
0: More than 85 million residents in the central U.S. are baking under a dangerous heat wave. Fox Weather's Adam Klotz.
15: Going to be a hot one across the middle of the country. Some of these daytime highs, 100 in Kansas City, 102 in Dallas, 101 in Denver, pushing 100 as far north as Fargo. We're going to see plenty of spots cross the 100-degree marker, and those could be record-breaking highs from Texas to Wyoming, Colorado, some of these areas, 100, 105 degrees. Those would all be record-breaking highs today. That does linger into your work week as we see this area of high pressure bringing temperatures basically up around 100 degrees for the next 3 days.
0: And that heat dome is expected to shift west in the coming days. Three new members set to join the elite in baseball's Hall of Fame later on today.
15: Carlos Beltran, Andrew Jones, and Jeff Kent are set to be enshrined today in the National Baseball Hall of Fame in Cooperstown. Beltran and Jones each received the necessary 75% support from baseball writers to get in. Beltran got 84.2% of the vote on his fourth ballot. He was a 9-time All-Star and is one of 5 players to record at least 400 home runs and 300 stolen bases. Jones got 78.4% on his 9th ballot. He won 10 gold gloves and was selected to 5 All-Star teams. And Kent was elected by the Contemporary Baseball Era Committee. His 377 career home runs are the most by a second baseman in Major League history. Tony Genualdo, Fox News.
0: The Odyssey rolls on at the movie box office. Christopher Nolan's film grossing at least $200 million in 8 days.
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0: The Odyssey, now the second fastest R-rated movie in history to reach this major box office milestone of $200 million in North America. It's only behind Deadpool and Wolverine. I'm Paul Stevens. This is Fox News.
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9: 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We've got Tracy Lawrence, Merle Haggard, Mo Bandy, Alan Jackson, and a brand new one from Mr. Mo Pitney called Fiddling Around.

some kind of woman.

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Ella Langley and Riley Green, Crazy as Me.

Riley Green and Ms. Ella Langley, Crazy as Me. Here's a good one on the Sam Upshaw Pure Country Show, Mr. Merle Haggard, You'll Never Love Me Now.

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If you hadn't figured it out, I love Ray Price and his style of music. And I also like this new one right here, but Miss Country Bell, I'm not okay.

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1: Here's an artist that I play a whole lot of and think a whole lot of as an individual, a singer, a historian. He can fill lots of shoes. Mr. Jody Nix and his Texas Cowboys doing a song called Golden Slippers.

Jody Nix and his Texas Cowboys, there's nobody like them at a dance. They can fill a dance floor anywhere he's at. Mr. Landon Dodd and Amber Digby.

Landon Dodd and Ms. Amber Digby, Mr. Right and Mrs. Wrong. Doug Stone back in 1990, 14 minutes old.

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2: The La Plata County Fair is excited to announce tickets for the 2026 Demolition Derby will go on sale Thursday, July 16th. Tickets for the annual event, which pits local drivers in an exciting spectacle of destruction, are $15 for all ages. This year's Derby will take place Saturday, August 15th at the Sky Ute Fairgrounds in Ignacio. Tickets can be purchased at the La Plata County Extension Office, Handlebar Motorsports, Fender Menders, and Durango Automotive Repair. La Plata County Farm Bureau presents their free summer speaker series. The final session will explore mentorship, workforce development, and generational transition in ag, highlighting strategies to engage and prepare the next generation of ag. It takes place at 6 p.m. on Wednesday, July 29th at the Pine River Library in Bayfield.
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3: They're calling it Islamic extremist terror. I'm Jack Callahan, Fox News. The attack yesterday on a Pride event in Berlin, Germany. Authorities there searching for a fugitive suspect for the deadly attack on a crowd near Berlin's Pride Festival. It left one person dead, at least 16 others hurt. Police and prosecutors now asking for help in finding a 21-year-old suspect, whom they say hit several people with a van. They also say more people exited that vehicle and several others were apparently stabbed, perhaps with a machete. Police warning the public to avoid direct contact with the suspect, saying he is likely to be armed and dangerous. Massive wildfires continue to ravage through France and Spain, as Fox's Janely Painter reports.
4: Crews are racing to stop major blazes from merging as dangerous conditions threaten to fuel even more fire growth. Officials warn the coming hours could be critical as strong winds, extreme heat, and dry conditions continue to hamper containment efforts. More than 250,000 people have been forced from their homes. Fires are also burning in Italy, the UK, and other parts of Europe.
3: France deploying its military, and they've shortened the famed Tour de France bike race to try and battle those fires. The White House keeping all options open in the conflict with Iran amid reports Iran's supreme leader is still looking to build a nuclear weapon.
5: For two nights in a row now, the U.S. military has not announced any strikes on Iran. While the New York Times reports that the president has set aside his plans for a massive attack for now. U.S. forces are still busy, though, in the Middle East, enforcing the naval blockade. As of Saturday, they've redirected 12 commercial vessels, disabled two that didn't comply, and boarded two to force compliance.
3: U.S. UN Ambassador Mike Waltz says President Trump is giving Iran some space as they pause attacks. 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
3: Just over 3 months from now, Americans head to the polls to elect a new Congress. Fox's Jared Halperin with a look at the current state of play.
10: The midterm elections are now just 100 days away, with control of Congress during the last 2 years of President Trump's term in the balance. Fox News polling out last week gives Democrats a clear upper hand, with voters saying Democrats can better handle income inequality, health care, the economy, foreign policy, and government spending. Republicans are hoping to turn the tide, warning of Democratic socialists winning Democratic primaries and shifting the party to the far left. At the White House, Jared Halpern, Fox News.
3: Former Maine state lawmaker Troy Jackson has secured the Democratic nomination for the U.S. Senate race in Maine. He'll face longtime GOP Senator Susan Collins in November in a race that could decide which party controls the U.S. Senate. Jackson replaces Graham Plattner on the ballot. Plattner had won the Democratic primary back in June, but withdrew from the race earlier this month following allegations of sexual assault, which Plattner denied. Maine Democrats met yesterday to choose the new Senate nominee to face Collins. Maybe time to give that old saying, an apple a day, a little competition, as Fox's Matt Murphy explains.
8: A new Penn State study suggests an avocado a day may help protect your heart, at least for adults with obesity. Researchers found that adding one avocado to the daily diet for 6 months reduced the number of harmful LDL particles in the blood, a marker linked to heart disease risk. The change was estimated to lower that risk by about 4%, even though participants didn't lose weight or see major changes in traditional cholesterol tests. Researchers say replacing less healthy foods with nutrient-rich options like avocados may be one simple way to improve long-term heart health. Matt Murphy, Fox News.
3: And I'm Jack Callahan. This is Fox News.

Hobbs Jones on the jukebox, and it's only fair to play George Jones. Here he is. Funny how time slips away.

Thank you to all the listeners in Lindsay, Oklahoma, at KBLP, and in Comanche, Texas, KYOX, making the Sam Upshaw Pure Country Show part of your day. Mr. Gene Watson, Memories to Burn.

Memories to burn, Mr. Gene Watson, still touring up and down the road, bringing us some of his great country music. Here's a new artist by the name of Kyle Gates. I'll be fishing.

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3: Thank you, Ryan. I appreciate that. Ms. Lisa Lane doing an old Patsy Cline song, Back in Baby's Arms.

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Here's one that I just run across by Tracy Lawrence, Can't Break It to My Heart.

Tracy Lawrence, Can't Break It to My Heart. One of our new artists, Mr. Drake Milligan, just got this one in a few days ago. Goodbye Ain't All That Bad.

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You'll see updates on the show, new information on advertisers, and when and where you can hear the show.

Conway Twitty, I'll Come Running. Here's one that was recorded back in the year of 2016 by Mr. Billy Keeble, a beautiful waltz called The Waltz.

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1: 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Paving and milling work continues on Highway 160 on the south side of Durango. The work will be conducted at night, 7 p.m. to 7 a.m. with lane closures, minor delays, and workers on the highway. And then road work picks up on Rusa Avenue in Durango with sidewalks being installed and the road will be milled and repaved. There could be delays and you're suggested to find an alternate route. Then construction has begun on the Animas River Trail in Durango near the high school bridge. There are detours in place and equipment on site.
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Cooker with his brand new one called Good Horses. Here's another artist that we discovered from up around Seymour, Texas, and his name is Matt Daniel, and this song a couple of weeks ago on one of the Texas charts went to number one. Mr. Matt Daniel, Long Way Home.

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1: We've got creative entrepreneurs and thriving businesses right here in the Four Corners. 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

Michael Martin Murphy from the word go, a huge hit for him back in 1989. 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

Kelsey Kulick from up in Canada, Neon Cowgirl. Here's one of our great honky-tonk singers, Johnny.

0: We'll be right back. Don't go away.
1: Hey, Jake Jones here. I got a quick look at your local Four Corners forecast, and not all that much changing throughout our weekend here. Looking at pretty similar weather as it's been all week. Chances of rain in the afternoon across a lot of the Four Corners. Higher chance up here in southwest Colorado, and an even higher chance up in the high country. Here in Durango, about a 40% chance of afternoon shower Saturday. At a 60% shot in the afternoon on Sunday. But looking at Monday, more rains forecasted there, with highs sitting around the low 90s, high 80s throughout the Four Corners.
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Chandler Walters, Whatever Happened to Us?

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5: 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So I'm going to shut up and let's play Ella Langley.

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Folks, I'm out of time. Going to close the show today with Mr. Jimmy Fortune, a song called I Believe.

0: thank you very much for joining us. We look forward to every weekend bringing the Sam Upshaw Pure Country Show into your homes, your businesses, your cars, wherever you're at. We love traditional country music. Some of it's the new sound, but it's got the traditional sound that goes with it. And there is some dang good music to play to you folks. We've got to say thank you to U.S. Capital Wealth Advisors, Country Music People Magazine, Game Guard, and Prime Metal Buildings and Components. Sam Upshaw saying God bless you, and we'll be back next weekend with another good one. And as I always say, I promise if the good Lord's willing, I'll be here. Looking forward to it. Have a great week, and we'll see you later.
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0: out. I'm Paul Stevens, Fox News. Officials say U.S. strikes against Iran have paused, at least for now. Fox's Trey Yingst in Tel Aviv.
1: The White House is making clear the military option remains on the table as President Trump considers solutions that are both using force and diplomacy. White House Communications Director Stephen Chung told Fox News Digital that President Trump has always been consistent in saying he prefers a diplomatic solution, but he continues to retain all options if Iran continues terrorist activities in the Strait of Hormuz or against allies. Chung went on to say it would be wise for Iran to work towards a negotiated deal. Otherwise, they know what will happen. The U.S. naval blockade remains in effect as the economic pressure is being felt inside of Iran.
0: This as negotiators continue to press forward with peace talks. As Iran says, its officials have held several rounds of talks with Oman about the Strait of Hormuz over the weekend. German authorities canceling a popular Pride festival Saturday. This after a car ran through the festivities.
2: Police in Berlin are searching for a suspect who allegedly plowed a van through a crowd at an LGBTQ plus Pride event. At least one person was killed. 16 others are hurt. Police say the suspect has ties to local Islamic groups and they believe the act was terrorism. Hundreds of thousands of people were in Berlin for that celebration.
0: And that is Fox's Chanley Painter. Cops say they again have ID'd a suspect. Still no arrest just yet. A raging wildfire in southwest France forcing the evacuation of 55,000 people overnight Sunday. That brings the total number forced out of their homes to a staggering 220,000 in one region alone. Flames creeping ever closer to the famed wine city of Bordeaux. Neighboring Spain, by the way, also overseeing its own fire evacuations on the country's East Coast. 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
0: More than 85 million folks in the central U.S. baking under a dangerous heat wave.
7: Going to be a hot one across the middle of the country. Some of these daytime highs, 100 in Kansas City, 102 in Dallas, 101 in Denver, pushing 100 as far north as Fargo. We're going to see plenty of spots cross the 100-degree marker, and those could be record-breaking highs from Texas to Wyoming, Colorado, some of these areas. 100, 105 degrees. Those would all be record-breaking highs today. That does linger into your work week because we see this area of high pressure bringing temperatures basically up around 100 degrees for the next 3 days.
0: And that's Fox Weather's Adam Klotz. That heat dome is then expected to move west in the coming days. Three new members joining baseball's best at the Hall of Fame today.
8: Carlos Beltran, Andrew Jones, and Jeff Kent are set to be enshrined today in the National Baseball Hall of Fame in Cooperstown. Beltran and Jones each received the necessary 75% support from baseball writers to get in. Beltran got 84.2% of the vote on his fourth ballot. He was a 9-time All-Star and is one of 5 players to record at least 400 home runs and 300 stolen bases. Jones got 78.4% on his 9th ballot. He won 10 gold gloves and was selected to 5 All-Star teams. And Kent was elected by the Contemporary Baseball Era Committee. His 377 career home runs are the most by a second baseman in Major League history. Tony Genualdo, Fox News.
0: The Odyssey continues to dominate at the North American movie box office. Christopher Nolan's film grossing $200 million in 8 days.
9: Promise me you will come back.
10: What if I can't?
0: The Odyssey now becoming the second fastest ever R-rated movie in history to reach the major box office milestone in North America. Now only second behind Deadpool and Wolverine for this distinction. I'm Paul Stevens. 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

0: Hey, Jake Jones here. I got a quick look at your local Four Corners forecast, and not all that much changing throughout our weekend here. Looking at pretty similar weather as it's been all week. Chances of rain in the afternoon across a lot of the Four Corners. Higher chance up here in southwest Colorado, and an even higher chance up in the high country. Here in Durango, about a 40% chance of afternoon shower Saturday. At a 60% shot in the afternoon on Sunday. But looking at Monday, more rain is forecasted there, with highs sitting around the low 90s, high 80s throughout the Four Corners.
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1: The La Plata County Fair is excited to announce tickets for the 2026 Demolition Derby will go on sale Thursday, July 16th. Tickets for the annual event, which pits local drivers in an exciting spectacle of destruction, are $15 for all ages. This year's Derby will take place Saturday, August 15th at the Skyute Fairgrounds in Ignacio. Tickets can be purchased at the La Plata County Extension Office, Handlebar Motorsports, Fender Menders, and Durango Automotive Repair. La Plata County Farm Bureau presents their free summer speaker series. The final session will explore mentorship, workforce development, and generational transition in ag, highlighting strategies to engage and prepare the next generation of ag. It takes place at 6 p.m. on Wednesday, July 29th at the Pine River Library in Bayfield.
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0: bit of a cool-off. I'm Paul Stevens, Fox News. U.S. military strikes against Iran have paused, at least for now. Trey Inkst updates from Tel Aviv.
1: The White House is making clear the military option remains on the table as President Trump considers solutions that are both using force and diplomacy. White House Communications Director Stephen Chung told Fox News Digital that President Trump has always been consistent in saying he prefers a diplomatic solution, but he continues to retain all options if Iran continues terrorist activities in the Strait of Hormuz or against allies. Chung went on to say it would be wise for Iran to work towards a negotiated deal. Otherwise, they know what will happen. The U.S. naval blockade remains in effect as the economic pressure is being felt inside of Iran.
0: And again, Fox's Trey Inkst. Meantime, peace talks moving forward. Iran saying officials have held several rounds of talks with Oman about issues concerning the Strait of Hormuz. Authorities in Germany canceling a popular Pride festival yesterday after a car rammed through its festivities. Chanley Painter with more.
2: Police in Berlin are searching for a suspect who allegedly plowed a van through a crowd at an LGBTQ plus Pride event. At least one person was killed. 16 others are hurt. Police say the suspect has ties to local Islamic groups, and they believe the act was terrorism. Hundreds of thousands of people were in Berlin for that celebration.
0: And again, that update from Fox's Chanley Painter. Police say they've ID'd the suspect, but he has yet to be arrested. No other info about him has been released at this time. A raging wildfire in southwestern France forcing the evacuation of 55,000 people overnight Saturday into today. That brings the total number of folks forced out of their homes to a staggering 220,000 in one region alone. Flames creeping ever closer to the wine area of Bordeaux. 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
0: A dangerous heat wave continues to bake about 85 million folks in the central U.S.
6: Going to be a hot one across the middle of the country. Some of these daytime highs, 100 in Kansas City, 102 in Dallas, 101 in Denver, pushing 100 as far north as Fargo. We're going to see plenty of spots cross that 100-degree marker, and those could be record-breaking highs from Texas to Wyoming, Colorado, some of these areas, 100, 105 degrees. Those would all be record-breaking highs today. That does linger into your work week as we see this area of high pressure bringing temperatures basically up around 100 degrees for the next 3 days.
0: Fox Weather's Adam Klotz. That heat dome set to shift west in the coming days. More members, three of them, joining baseball's elite today at the Hall of Fame.
7: Carlos Beltran, Andrew Jones, and Jeff Kent are set to be enshrined today in the National Baseball Hall of Fame in Cooperstown. Beltran and Jones each received the necessary 75% support from baseball writers to get in. Beltran got 84.2% of the vote on his fourth ballot. He was a 9-time All-Star and is one of 5 players to record at least 400 home runs and 300 stolen bases. Jones got 78.4% on his 9th ballot. He won 10 gold gloves and was selected to 5 All-Star teams. And Kent was elected by the Contemporary Baseball Era Committee. His 377 career home runs are the most by a second baseman in Major League history. Tony Genualdo, Fox News.
0: The Odyssey flexing its North American box office muscle. $200 million for Christopher Nolan's film in just 8 days.
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0: The Odyssey now the second fastest R-rated movie in history to reach that major box office milestone, only behind Deadpool and Wolverine recently. I'm Paul Stevens, and this is Fox News.
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0: Hey, Jake Jones here. I got a quick look at your local Four Corners forecast, and not all that much changing throughout our weekend here. Looking at pretty similar weather as it's been all week. Chances of rain in the afternoon across a lot of the Four Corners. Higher chance up here in southwest Colorado, and an even higher chance up in the high country. Here in Durango, about a 40% chance of afternoon shower Saturday. About a 60% shot in the afternoon on Sunday. But looking at Monday, more rains forecasted there, with highs sitting around the low 90s, high 80s throughout the Four Corners.
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0: lucky. 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

0: The Four Corners is the only place in the entire world where you can have a Four Corners wonderful weekend, and the only place you can hear about it is right here on Four Corners Broadcasting.
1: The La Plata County Fair is excited to announce tickets for the 2026 Demolition Derby will go on sale Thursday, July 16th. Tickets for the annual event, which pits local drivers in an exciting spectacle of destruction, are $15 for all ages. This year's Derby will take place Saturday, August 15th at the Sky Ute Fairgrounds in Ignacio. Tickets can be purchased at the La Plata County Extension Office, Handlebar Motorsports, Fender Menders, and Durango Automotive Repair. La Plata County Farm Bureau presents their free summer speaker series. The final session will explore mentorship, workforce development, and generational transition in ag, highlighting strategies to engage and prepare the next generation of ag. It takes place at 6 p.m. on Wednesday, July 29th at the Pine River Library in Bayfield.
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0: giving peace talks a chance. I'm Jack Callahan, Fox News. America's UN ambassador says there is room for conversation, as Fox's Gernal Scott reports.
1: UN Ambassador Mike Waltz said on Fox News Sunday there is still a chance to negotiate peace with Iran, but if they choose not to come to the table, more strikes will come.
2: Whether that is infrastructure, power that is powering the IRGC and their war economy.
1: Waltz added that should more strikes be required,
2: we have everything we need to conduct this campaign. And this is because of the investments President Trump made right out the gate in our military.
1: Democrats' concerns on what many of them call a war of choice are a major part of their message as we go into the last 100 days before the midterms. Gernal Scott, Fox News.
0: Federal authorities in Germany have taken over the investigation of the attack yesterday on a Pride event in Berlin. They'd been searching for a fugitive suspect from the deadly attack on a crowd near Berlin's Pride Festival. Left one person dead and at least 16 others injured. But at least two German media outlets are now reporting the suspect has been shot and killed in a police operation near Berlin. Several people were also reportedly stabbed in the initial attack, perhaps with a machete. Police had warned the public to avoid direct contact with the suspect, whom they say was likely armed and dangerous, but again, he now has reportedly been killed in a police action. Massive wildfires continue to ravage parts of Europe.
3: Crews are racing to stop major blazes from merging as dangerous conditions threaten to fuel even more fire growth. Officials warn the coming hours could be critical as strong winds, extreme heat, and dry conditions continue to hamper containment efforts. More than 250,000 people have been forced from their homes. Fires are also burning in Italy, the U.K., and other parts of Europe.
0: Fox's Chanley Painter. 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
0: Democrats in Maine have a new nominee for the U.S. Senate race, as Fox's Alexis McAdams reports from Bangor.
6: 100 days until the midterm election, and Maine's Democratic Party leadership picking a new candidate. One time, State Senate President Troy Jackson will challenge longtime incumbent Republican Senator Susan Collins. This after Graham Plattner went from Democratic rising star to out of the race. Plattner had already won the Democratic primary, now his replacement picked by party delegates, not voters. Some Mainers tell us the process reminds them of the Democrats' 2024 switch from President Biden to Kamala Harris.
0: Delegates were selected in county meetings last weekend. Senator Collins called Jackson too radical for Maine, while Jackson criticized Collins for giving tax cuts to the rich and not protecting health care. The Maine Senate race could determine which party controls the Senate next term. More than 85 million residents in the central United States are sweating under a heat dome this week. Fox Weather's Adam Klotz tells us.
7: Going into the final week of July, and we're going to be talking about heat in a big way across the country. Beginning Monday, nearly 150 million Americans will be seeing temperatures of 90 degrees or higher. Basically, that lingers through the week, getting down to 110 million. But it is going to be a hot week across the country. A lot of folks are going to notice it here on this Sunday. 100 degrees in Kansas City, 101 degrees in Denver, 102 there in Dallas. Some of these will be record breakers as you're really stretching across the heartland there from Texas, Colorado into Wyoming, anywhere from 100 to 106, 107 degrees. Expect some records to fall with all of this heat the next couple of days.
0: The heat dome is expected to shift westward in the days ahead. Tropical storm Genevieve has strengthened into a hurricane in the Pacific Ocean southwest of Mexico. But that storm is expected to remain at sea with no direct threat to land. However, the Hurricane Center says swells from the storm are likely to cause life-threatening surf and rip current conditions affecting parts of Mexico's southwest and parts of the Baja California Peninsula. I'm Jack Callahan. This is Fox News.
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0: Hey, Jake Jones here. I got a quick look at your local Four Corners forecast, and not all that much changing throughout our weekend here. Looking at pretty similar weather as it's been all week. Chances of rain in the afternoon across a lot of the Four Corners. Higher chance up here in southwest Colorado, and an even higher chance up in the high country. Here in Durango, about a 40% chance of afternoon shower Saturday. About a 60% shot in the afternoon on Sunday. But looking at Monday, more rain is forecasted there, with highs sitting around the low 90s, high 80s throughout the Four Corners.
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0: This is a Fox News alert. The Berlin driver is dead. I'm Carmen Roberts. Police in Germany say they confronted and shot and killed the suspected terrorist responsible for the deadly van attack on a Berlin Pride event yesterday. Authorities say that all evidence points to this being an Islamic terror attack.
1: Because the suspect is a known radicalized member in Islamic circles, he's been identified by police as 21-year-old Abdul B., a German citizen born in the country, but has family ties to Lebanon. He's known by police after committing other crimes in the past. Authorities didn't share what those were. Police believe Abdul was driving a white van that drove into a crowd near Berlin's massive Pride Festival Saturday night. It appears he crashed into a tree before police say he got out of the vehicle and stabbed several people with a machete.
0: Fox's Rebecca Castro. In the Middle East, the shooting may have stopped, but the pressure has not. The U.S. pauses strikes on Iran and is ramping up diplomatic efforts.
2: The White House has indicated that a variety of options remain on the table for President Trump as he explores options involving force and diplomacy. Now, the U.S. naval blockade remains in effect as the economic pressure is being felt inside of Iran. As U.S. and Iranian officials say diplomatic efforts are ongoing to reach a deal that could end the current escalation, the Iran-backed Houthis in Yemen are once again in direct conflict with Saudi Arabia after attacking two Saudi-owned oil tankers last week. The Saudis responded with heavy airstrikes against the Yemen-based proxy group. The Houthis then ramped up attacks on Saudi oil refineries, launching new missiles over the weekend.
0: Fox's Trey Yingst reporting from Tel Aviv. President Trump has warned Iran to rein in the Houthis or face what he calls major military punishment over continued attacks on commercial shipping. 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
0: Maine has a new Democratic nominee to run for the U.S. Senate, and a prominent supporter says that Troy Jackson can win. Here's Fox's Grinnell Scott.
7: Vermont Independent Senator Bernie Sanders said on CBS Face the Nation that Maine incumbent Republican Susan Collins has a fight on her hands with Troy Jackson.
8: He's from the working class. He is very articulate. I think he stands an excellent chance to win.
7: But Sanders added that only happens if Jackson overcomes certain outside forces against progressives.
8: The billionaire class are throwing unbelievable amounts of money into these campaigns to protect the establishment candidates.
7: Senator Collins called Jackson a political insider who is hyper-partisan on issues. Grinnell Scott, Fox News.
0: A life-threatening heat wave is baking more than 85 million Americans across 20 states.
9: Going to be a hot one across the middle of the country. Some of these daytime highs, 100 in Kansas City, 102 in Dallas, 101 in Denver, pushing 100 as far north as Fargo. We're going to see plenty of spots cross that 100-degree marker, and those could be record-breaking highs from Texas to Wyoming, Colorado, some of these areas. 100, 105 degrees. Those would all be record-breaking highs today. That does linger into your work week because we see this area of high pressure bringing temperatures basically up around 100 degrees for the next 3 days.
0: Fox's Adam Klotz. In France, a massive wildfire forces a new wave of evacuations. Another 55,000 people had to flee their homes overnight, bringing the total evacuated in the region to 220,000. The fast-moving inferno is now threatening areas near the famed wine city of Bordeaux, as shifting winds and bone-dry conditions keep fueling the flames. Meantime, neighboring Spain is also battling dangerous wildfires with evacuations underway along its eastern coast. I'm Carmen Roberts. This is Fox News.
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0: Hey, Jake Jones here. I got a quick look at your local Four Corners forecast, and not all that much changing throughout our weekend here. Looking at pretty similar weather as it's been all week. Chances of rain in the afternoon across a lot of the Four Corners. Higher chance up here in southwest Colorado, and an even higher chance up in the high country. Here in Durango, about a 40% chance of afternoon shower Saturday. At a 60% shot in the afternoon on Sunday. But looking at Monday, more rains forecasted there, with highs sitting around the low 90s, high 80s throughout the Four Corners.
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0: The suspect is dead. I'm Roger Stern, Fox News. Police in Berlin have shot and killed the man they believe drove a van into a Pride event yesterday, killing one person and injuring 29 others.
1: German officials say all the evidence points to this being an Islamist terrorist attack because the suspect is a known radicalized member in Islamic circles. He's been identified by police as 21-year-old Abdul B., a German citizen born in the country but has family ties to Lebanon. He's known by police after committing other crimes in the past. Authorities didn't share what those were. Police believe Abdul was driving a white van that drove into a crowd near Berlin's massive Pride Festival Saturday night.
0: Fox's Rebecca Castor. The U.S. military says it's holding off on more strikes against Iran. At least for now, here's Fox's Madeline Rivera.
2: The U.S. says for now they do want to give diplomacy some room to breathe. And to that point, Iran and Oman held talks in Tehran over the past couple of days. And the conversation revolved mainly around the Strait of Hormuz. A spokesperson for Iran's foreign ministry says there was tangible progress made, but that negotiations will continue. The pause comes as the New York Times reports there are concerns that an escalation would further deplete the Pentagon's stockpile of interceptors and munitions. U.N. Ambassador Mike Waltz is dismissing the report, saying the U.S. remains locked and loaded, and that more assets are moving into the region.
0: Meanwhile, Saudi Arabia and the Iran-backed Houthis are trading attacks after the Houthis targeted Saudi ships moving through the Red Sea. President Trump has warned he would hold Iran responsible and inflict major military punishment if the Houthis were to continue their attacks. Democrats say the White House doesn't know what it's doing and has mishandled this situation from the very start. 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
0: Maine Democrats have selected a replacement nominee in this year's race for the U.S. Senate, which could determine Senate control. Fox's Alexis McAdams in Bangor, Maine.
15: 100 days until the midterm election, and Maine's Democratic Party leadership picking a new candidate. One time, State Senate President Troy Jackson will challenge longtime incumbent Republican Senator Susan Collins. This after Graham Plattner went from Democratic rising star to out of the race. Plattner had already won the Democratic primary, now his replacement picked by party delegates, not voters. Some Mainers tell us the process reminds them of the Democrats' 2024 switch from President Biden to Kamala Harris.
0: Incumbent Republican Senator Susan Collins wasted no time trading fire with her new opponent, saying Jackson is too radical for Maine. He went after her for giving tax cuts to the rich and not protecting health care. More than 85 million people in the central U.S. sweating under a heat dome. Here's Fox Weather's Adam Klotz.
16: Going into the final week of July, and we're going to be talking about heat in a big way across the country. Beginning Monday, nearly 150 million Americans will be seeing temperatures of 90 degrees or higher. Basically, that lingers through the week, getting down to 110 million. But it is going to be a hot week across the country. A lot of folks are going to notice it here on this Sunday. 100 degrees in Kansas City, 101 degrees in Denver, 102 there in Dallas. Some of these will be record breakers as you're really stretching across the heartland there from Texas, Colorado into Wyoming, anywhere from 100 to 106, 107 degrees. Expect some records to fall with all of this heat the next couple of days.
0: The heat dome likely to shift west in the coming days. Tropical storm Genevieve strengthened into a Category 3 hurricane in the Pacific Ocean southwest of Mexico, but it remains at sea. It is not threatening land. I'm Roger Stern, and this is Fox News.
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Stroker Ace was born to race. He had a mean streak 2 feet wide. A son of a gun with a taste for fun and more than his share of pride. Take a dirt road curve with a devil's nerve, make a car dance across the mud. And haul and shine was his regular line till the track got in his blood. Was a real hot shot and he bragged a lot, but man, that fool could drive. Cause he loved the feel of the steering wheel and the girls with the bedroom eyes. And in a racing tide or a barroom fight, old Stroker stole the show. A backstretch blazer, a real hellraiser, and a racetrack Romeo.

0: Jake Jones here. I got a quick look at your local Four Corners forecast, and not all that much changing throughout our weekend here. Looking at pretty similar weather as it's been all week. Chances of rain in the afternoon across a lot of the Four Corners. Higher chance up here in southwest Colorado, and an even higher chance up in the high country. Here in Durango, about a 40% chance of afternoon shower Saturday. At a 60% shot in the afternoon on Sunday. But looking at Monday, more rain is forecasted there, with highs sitting around the low 90s, high 80s throughout the Four Corners.
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0: German police find the van driver. I'm Carmen Roberts, Fox News. The man police believe rammed a van into a Berlin Pride event yesterday is dead. German authorities say that after an intense manhunt that lasted nearly 24 hours, police tracked down and shot and killed 21-year-old Abdul Balut during a confrontation. Prosecutors say that Balut was a German citizen with Lebanese roots and had sought to join the militant Islamic State group. The attack killed one person and injured 29, some of whom were stabbed. In the Middle East, President Trump orders the U.S. military to keep the pause button on as he presses for a peaceful solution to the war. U.S. Ambassador to the UN, Mike Wells, insists the president's always preferred diplomacy, denying reports the U.S. military is running low on ammunition. Fox's Madeline Rivera reports.
1: He's giving talk some space. He's giving it a little bit of room. We've had both Iman and Iran and a number of our other negotiators engaged at every level, from the most senior levels all the way down to the technical level over the past few weeks and particularly in the past few days.
2: UN Ambassador Mike Waltz acknowledged the stockpile has dwindled, but he says that's a problem they inherited from the Biden administration for giving military aid to Ukraine. At the same time, he says the U.S. has what it needs to conduct a military campaign in the Middle East and that they're actually sending more assets to the region. The New York Times, though, reports the president is holding off on strikes, partly because they're dangerously depleting U.S. interceptors and munitions.
0: And Iran says it will hold off on attacks also as long as the U.S. does. Meantime, the Trump administration has moved the names of the latest four U.S. soldiers killed in the war to a new category. They're now listed as killed in fighting that has been dubbed overseas operations. The other 14 are listed as killed in the war. 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
0: Fuel prices have been creeping upward again after the U.S. launched strikes on Iran for the almost 2 weeks. Oil industry analyst Trilby Lundberg of the Lundberg Survey says that prices could go even higher.
7: If we do not have a sudden reversal in what crude oil prices did, then we're going to see maybe another 20 cents at the pump sometime quite soon.
0: The latest round of strikes triggered by Iran's attacks on commercial ships in the Strait of Hormuz came after the downfall of the Memorandum of Understanding. And this as the Iran-backed Houthis launched attacks on Saudi ships in the Red Sea. And President Trump has threatened consequences that would be heavy if those attacks continue. In France, a massive wildfire forces new waves of evacuations.
8: Shifting winds and dry conditions are really fueling these wildfires across France and Spain, as crews say they're struggling to get the upper hand. Some incredible images by drone from earlier today. Around 100 homes were destroyed in just one town alone, west of the wine region of Bordeaux. Almost a quarter of a million people have been evacuated so far in France. The country's interior minister says the situation remains very unfavorable. The wildfire is generating its own winds, in fact, and moving erratically, inching closer to towards the Bordeaux metropolitan area, and more fires are burning further south. Meanwhile, in Spain, tens of thousands were evacuated overnight. One person was killed Saturday near Valencia, and the country has declared a national emergency.
0: Fox's Stephanie Bennett reporting from London. And a survey finds that more Americans admit to taking a five-finger discount. LendingTree says 33% of respondents admit to shoplifting, up from 23% in 2024. Among those who say they stole, 90% blame inflation and a tough economy. I'm Carmen Roberts, and this is Fox News.
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how she played her games with many, many men. And you tell me that you don't think I'd be with her if I could just have

0: Jake Jones here. I got a quick look at your local Four Corners forecast, and not all that much changing throughout our weekend here. Looking at pretty similar weather as it's been all week. Chances of rain in the afternoon across a lot of the Four Corners. Higher chance up here in southwest Colorado, and an even higher chance up in the high country. Here in Durango, about a 40% chance of afternoon shower Saturday, about a 60% shot in the afternoon on Sunday. But looking at Monday, more rain is forecasted there, with highs sitting around the low 90s, high 80s throughout the Four Corners.
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0: The suspect is dead. I'm Roger Stern, Fox News. Police in Berlin shot and killed the man they say drove a van into a Pride festival yesterday, killing one person and injuring dozens of others. Here's Fox's Rebecca Castor.
1: He's been identified by police as 21-year-old Abdul B., a German citizen born in the country but has family ties to Lebanon. He's known by police after committing other crimes in the past. Authorities didn't share what those were. Police believe Abdul was driving a white van that drove into a crowd near Berlin's massive Pride Festival Saturday night. German officials say all the evidence points to this being an Islamist terrorist attack because the suspect is a known radicalized member in Islamic circles.
0: Officials say others may be involved and that the country's security level, threat level, will be raised. The U.S. military says it's holding off on more strikes against Iran, at least for now. Is Fox's Madeline Rivera at the White House.
2: The U.S. says for now they do want to give diplomacy some room to breathe. And to that point, Iran and Oman held talks in Tehran over the past couple of days. And the conversation revolved mainly around the Strait of Hormuz. A spokesperson for Iran's foreign ministry says there was tangible progress made, but that negotiations will continue. The pause comes as the New York Times reports there are concerns that an escalation would further deplete the Pentagon's stockpile of interceptors and munitions. U.N. Ambassador Mike Waltz is dismissing the report, saying the U.S. remains locked and loaded and that more assets are moving into the region.
0: Meanwhile, Saudi Arabia and the Iran-backed Houthis are trading attacks after the Houthis targeted Saudi ships moving through the Red Sea. President Trump has warned that he would hold Iran responsible and inflict major military punishment if the Houthis continue. 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
0: Maine Democrats have selected a replacement nominee for this year's race for the U.S. Senate. Here's Fox's Alexis McAdams in Bangor, Maine.
17: 100 days until the midterm election, and Maine's Democratic Party leadership picking a new candidate. One time, State Senate President Troy Jackson will challenge longtime incumbent Republican Senator Susan Collins. This after Graham Plattner went from Democratic rising star to out of the race. Plattner had already won the Democratic primary. Now his replacement picked by party delegates, not voters. Some Mainers tell us the process reminds them of the Democrats' 2024 switch from President Biden to Kamala Harris.
0: Incumbent Republican Senator Susan Collins wasted no time trading fire with a new opponent, saying Jackson is too radical for Maine. He went after her for giving tax cuts to the rich and not protecting health care. Maine is considered a must-win state for Democrats if they are to regain control of the Senate. Tropical storm Genevieve has strengthened into a Category 4 hurricane in the Pacific Ocean southwest of Mexico, but remains at sea. It is not threatening land yet. And we can tell you now about gas prices. Fuel prices climbing again after a brief lull in fighting between the U.S. and Iran. Oil analyst Trilby Lundberg.
18: The gasoline price cutting lasted 7 weeks, handing consumers back about 71 cents per gallon. But now prices are climbing again. In the past 2 weeks, they're up 22 cents to $4.10 for regular grade.
0: We don't know how the prices will react now that the U.S. has paused attacks on Iran for 2 days. An official involved in negotiations tells the Associated Press parties are talking about a compromise, adding to complications. Houthi rebels struck Saudi tankers in the Red Sea, which could push prices higher. I'm Roger Stern, and this is Fox News.
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0: Hey, Jake Jones here. I got a quick look at your local Four Corners forecast, and not all that much changing throughout our weekend here. Looking at pretty similar weather as it's been all week. Chances of rain in the afternoon across a lot of the Four Corners. Higher chance up here in southwest Colorado, and an even higher chance up in the high country. Here in Durango, about a 40% chance of afternoon shower Saturday, about a 60% shot in the afternoon on Sunday. But looking at Monday, more rain is forecasted there, with highs sitting around the low 90s, high 80s throughout the Four Corners.
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0: We've got creative entrepreneurs and thriving businesses right here in the Four Corners. 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

0: The manhunt's over in Germany. I'm Carmen Roberts, Fox News. A deadly attack targeting Berlin's Pride celebrations ends with a suspect dead after a massive manhunt. And German authorities say police shot and killed the man today, suspected of ramming a van into a Pride event in Berlin. And that left one dead and 29 injured, some attacked with a machete. And police believe that 21-year-old Abdul Balut carried out what was expected was an ISIS-inspired attack. And prosecutors say the German with Lebanese roots had tried to join ISIS. U.S. and Iran hold off on launching more attacks, but that doesn't mean that others aren't fighting. Fox's Trey Yingst has more.
1: As U.S. and Iranian officials say diplomatic efforts are ongoing to reach a deal that could end the current escalation, the Iran-backed Houthis in Yemen are once again in direct conflict with Saudi Arabia after attacking two Saudi-owned oil tankers last week. The Saudis responded with heavy airstrikes against the Yemen-based proxy group. The Houthis then ramped up attacks on Saudi oil refineries, launching new missiles over the weekend. Days ago, President Trump issued a warning to the Houthis, saying that if attacks on vessels in the Red Sea continue, that both the Houthis and Iran would pay a military price.
0: Fox's Trey Yingst in Tel Aviv. A massive wildfire forces a new wave of evacuations, with another 55,000 people forced to flee their homes in France, bringing the total to a staggering 220,000. Fox's Stephanie Bennett has more from London.
2: By this morning, 162 square miles had been burned. That's roughly seven times the area of Manhattan Island and four times the size of Paris. And more fires are burning further south. Meanwhile, in Spain, tens of thousands were evacuated overnight. One person was killed Saturday near Valencia, and the country has declared a national emergency. Spain's prime minister says challenging hours remain ahead.
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0: Democrat Troy Jackson in Maine faces the first Republican attacks after becoming the Democrats' nominee to replace Graham Plattner. The GOP is pointing to the so-called water bottle incident, where Jackson, the former state Senate president, allegedly threw a water bottle during a heated meeting in 2021. Fox's Alexis McAdams has more from Bangor.
5: Democratic delegates tell me they stand by him.
6: Is that going to be a problem for Jackson?
7: I don't think so. I mean, maybe he'll lose a couple of votes because he's passionate. He is definitely passionate. I would say that.
5: Those delegates say that he is the best they have as of now. Now Jackson's looking, though, to turn his attention toward longtime Republican Senator Susan Collins. While Collins' campaign argues that Jackson's record and progressive positions just are out of step with Maine, Jackson's also working to unite Democrats here, asking supporters of Graham Plattner to join him after he had to drop out of the race.
0: And Jackson's campaign says Troy also worked with those colleagues to deliver school meals, paid leave, and prescription drug relief. The Odyssey proves it has the power of the gods at the box office.
8: Does this mean you will come back?
9: What if I can't?
0: Christopher Nolan's epic adventure, The Odyssey, shows no signs of slowing, pulling in an amazing $87 million in its second weekend at North American theaters. And that's a blockbuster number that most movies would dream of earning in their opening weekend. And the film held strong, with ticket sales slipping just 30% from the massive $123.5 million debut. And Disney's Moana and Toy Story 5 battled for the next spots on the chart, bringing in $10.5 million and $10 million respectively. Toy Story, by the way, is still the year's box office champion, with more than $1 billion in ticket sales worldwide. I'm Carmen Roberts, and this is Fox News.
10: started the game we never got to finish.
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12: Hello, everyone. This is your Action News reporter with all the news that is news across the nation on the scene at the supermarket. There seems to have been some disturbance here. Pardon me, sir. Did you see what happened?
13: Yeah, I did. I was standing over by the tomatoes, and here he come, running through the pole beans, through the fruits and vegetables, naked as a jaybird. And I hollered over to Ethel. I said, "Don't look, Ethel." And it's too late. She'd already been incensed.
14: He comes.

0: we're here at the gas station. Pardon me, sir, did you see what happened?
1: Yeah, they. I was just in here getting my tires checked, and he just appeared out of the traffic. Just come streaking around the grease right there. Didn't have nothing on but a smile. I looked in there, and Ethel was getting her cold drink. I hollered, "Don't look, Ethel!" And it's too late. She'd already been mooned. Flashed her right there in front of the shop or something.
2: He ain't rude.
1: Boogity, boogity.
2: He ain't

0: Once again, your Action News reporter in the booth at the gym covering the disturbance at the basketball playoff. Pardon me, sir. Did you see what happened?
1: Yeah, thief. Hey, Tom, I was just going down there to get Ethel a snow cone. Here he come, right out of the cheap seats. Dribbling. Right down the middle of the court. Didn't have on nothing but his PS. Made a hook shot and got out through the concession stand. I hollered up at Ethel. I said, "Don't look, Ethel!" And it was too late. She'd already got a free shot. Grandstand. Right there in front of the home team.
2: What is it calling the street?
3: Here it comes again. Who's that with it? Ethel! Is that you, Ethel?
2: He's just as proud as he can be.
3: What do you think you're doing?
2: Listen to me. He gonna give us a
3: you
2: key.
3: You get your cone, dog!
2: What is it calling the street?
3: Ethel, where you go?
4: On the farm, it's kind of laid back. Ain't much an old country boy like me can't hack. 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I thank God I'm a country boy. Well, a simple kind of life never did me no harm. Raising me a family and working on the farm. Days are all filled with an easy country charm. Thank God I'm a country boy. Well, I got me a fine wife, I got me old fiddle. 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Life ain't nothing but a funny, funny riddle. Thank God I'm a country boy.

0: Hey, Jake Jones here. I got a quick look at your local Four Corners forecast, and not all that much changing throughout our weekend here. Looking at pretty similar weather as it's been all week. Chances of rain in the afternoon across a lot of the Four Corners. Higher chance up here in southwest Colorado, and an even higher chance up in the high country. Here in Durango, about a 40% chance of afternoon shower Saturday. At a 60% shot in the afternoon on Sunday. But looking at Monday, more rain is forecasted there, with highs sitting around the low 90s, high 80s throughout the Four Corners.
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The back end looked kind of funny too, but we put it together, and when we got through, well, that's when we noticed that we only had one tail fin. About that time, my wife walked out, and I could see in her eyes that she had her doubts. 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I could hear everybody laughing for blocks around. But up there at the courthouse, they didn't laugh, 'cause to type it up, it took the whole staff. And when they got through, the title weighed 60.

Yeah, Red Rider, this is the Cottonmouth and the Psycho Billy Cadillac. Come on. Haul. This is the Cottonmouth and Negatory on the cost of this machine there, Red Rider. You might say I went right up to the factory and picked it up. It's cheaper that way.

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